0: and a set of music about things we did after school back in the 50s and the 60s. Most of that was from the 1950s. We started off with Carl Perkins, song about a soda jerk working at the soda fountain. Carl Perkins and Jive After Five. As mentioned, that was released as a single on Columbia Records in March of 1958. And then Janis Martin on RCA Victor Records in 1956, Drugstore Rock and Roll, that bubbled under the Hot 100, so it got played somewhere here in the U.S. And then Larry Williams, High School Dance, a single from 1957, a song co-written by Sonny Bono. Sonny Bono was into the music business early on, and he wrote High School Dance, co-wrote it for Larry Williams in 1957. Little Richard, Ready Teddy, and that was a hit late June through August of 1956. Danny and the Juniors, At the Hop, and that was a huge hit December 1957 through April of 1958. And you wrapped it up with Jerry Lee Lewis, the theme from the movie of the same name, High School Confidential. That was a hit for Jerry Lee late May to August of 1958. And here's a triple play featuring My Kind of School.
1: Check

And as I said, that's my kind of schooling. We started off with Bobby Rydell and Swingin' School, and that was a hit May through July of 1960. Then Gene Summers, released on the Jan record label back in 1958, Gene Summers and His Rebels, The School of Rock and Roll, and he wrapped it up with The Knights, another one of those West Coast groups guided by Gary Usher, singer, songwriter, and producer. And that was the title track from an album that came out in 1964, The Knights and Hot Rod High. And we're going to hit the beach and the strip.

Just a nervous wreck, but why should I worry for what the heck? Me and that Mercury was still neck and neck. Now on through the deserts we did glide, a-flying low and a-flying wide. Me and that Mercury was a-taking a ride, and we stayed exactly side by side. Then I looked in the mirror and I saw something coming, and I thought it was a plane by the way it was a-running, humming along at a terrible pace, and I knew right then it was the end of the race.

And we went surfing and hot rodding. In one set, we start off with the Surf Tones, Cecilia Ann. That's become a surf classic. Over the years, the Pixies did a version of that, and a Madison band called the Water Dogs covered that song years ago. The Surf Tones from 1964, Cecilia Ann. Then Ramblin' Jimmy Dolan, the song that inspired Hot Rod Lincoln. We went way back for this one. Ramblin' Jimmy Dolan and Hot Rod Race from 1951. It was a big country hit. And then the Surfer Jets out of Toronto from their Easiest Pie album that came out in 2024, covering the Astronauts' Hot Doggin'. Deke Dickerson and the Echophonics with Carl Sonny Leyland on piano. Hot Rod Queen from Number One Hit Record, an album that Deke Dickerson put out in 1998. I've been watching a lot of Deke Dickerson on YouTube. Thought I'd play something by him on tonight's program. And then from my original Surfing with the Astronauts album that I bought in 1963, as I say, it still rattles the speakers, the Astronauts and Movin', a big hit single in Japan. The Astronauts were huge in Japan, and that album came out in 1963. Dave Edmunds covering Chuck Berry's Dear Dad from DE7. That came out in 1982, and we wrapped it up with Dick Dale and his Deltones, King of the Surf Guitar with the Blossoms and Darlene Love on the background. That was a single in 1963. And you're listening to I Like It Like That with me, Rockin' John, on WORTFM in Madison, Wisconsin.

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1: And I'll be at the Orton Park Festival tomorrow. 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Two for the Blues comes up at 8 o'clock. That's followed by Saturday Night Style. That's followed by the Universal Soul Explosion. 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And we're going to hit the beach one more time for one more ride.

And that's Jan and Dean, the theme from the movie of the same name, Ride the Wild Surf. That was a hit for Jan and Dean September through October of 1964. And as I've said multiple times on this program, the surf is always up, and I like it like that. Well, here's a set of party songs, starting off with a flat-out rock and roll classic. This is Wanda Jackson.

and a set of party songs. Longer sets on tonight's program. It's kind of fun. We start off with Wanda Jackson, Let's Have a Party, a hit August through October of 1960. Then Billy Brown. That song was released on a compilation album on Columbia Records back in 1957. I got on a compilation CD. Billy Brown, Did We Have a Party, from 1957. Eddie Cochran, the classic Come On Everybody, a hit November 1958 to February of 1959. The Rockin' Rebels, they were the Hot Toddies when they started off. I played the Rockin' Crickets by the Hot Toddies a few weeks back. We heard the Rockin' Rebels and Wild Weekend, a hit December 1962 through February of 1963. And we wrapped it up with the Dave Clark Five from their movie that came out in 1965, the Dave Clark Five, Having a Wild Weekend. And I hope you've had a really enjoyable summer.

And those are the Rays, best known for the song Silhouettes. They also had another hit called Magic Moon. We just heard an appropriate song, one of their lesser-known tracks. I always love this song, the Rays, Souvenirs of Summertime. And this is WORT 89.9 FM in Madison, Wisconsin, listener-sponsored community radio. Hope you dug the back-to-school last summer fling edition of I Like It Like That. Next week, we'll be commemorating Buddy Holly's 90th birthday. I'll be playing songs by Buddy Holly and some Buddy Holly cover songs as well. Two for the Blues is up next. Rockin' John saying if it ain't got the beat, it ain't got it. And to wrap it up, a song that kind of sums up the summertime. I always think of the movie American Graffiti when I play this. This came out on an album in 1964. It's a title track by the Beach Boys.

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And don't you dare touch that dial, because right now, it's time for Two for the Blues with Bonnie Kambach.

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After I helped Elmo made Dust My Broom, then I helped this guy made this one. I guess everybody know him. This big, the one with the big foot. You know.

0: Hello, welcome once again to Two for the Blues. This is Bonnie Kalmbach, playing a couple hours of the blues on a Saturday night. That was Little Johnny Jones doing Nine Below Zero, the Sonny Boy Williamson tune. And as he mentioned, besides playing on many other with many other recording blues artists, he also had a long run with Elmore James. And prior to that, we heard Muddy Waters, recorded in 1966, doing Making Friends. Prior to that, Sonny Boy Williamson himself, the real one, as Sonny Boy and Slim used to say, or Willie or Rice Miller, doing Bring It On Home. And we started out with Little Walter doing Southern Feeling. Now, I always say that was a Chess band, but I decided to look up the personnel on that band because Walter just takes a harmonica solo. He doesn't sing on it, so we ought to mention the other ones. So you had Buddy Guy on guitar, Lafayette Leak on piano, Billy Emerson on organ, Jack Myers on bass, and L. Duncan on drums. Jared Gibson on sax. So that's the personnel behind Southern Feeling, which I sometimes use as a theme song.
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0: Okay, coming up next, I have a set of, I say newer blues artists, musicians that have recently recorded in probably the last 10 years or so. So in this set, we're going to hear Harold Davenport, who I believe is still a teenager, and then Kirk Fletcher, and Mr. Sip, whose last name I don't remember, and Lee Kanahira, the great pianist, young pianist with the Mississippi Heat Band. So now here is Harold Davenport doing I Hear Some Blues Downstairs, a tune previously recorded by Fenton Robinson. Harold Davenport.

That was Lee Kanahira and the Chicago Blues Trio, which consists of Lee herself and John Lawler on upright bass and Derek Hendrickson on drums. Before that, we heard Mr. Sip doing the instrumental My Blues. Mr. Smith Sip, S-I-P-P, his real name is Coleman Castro, and I hear he was a big hit at the recent Chicago Blues Festival. Before that, we heard Kirk Fletcher doing Place in This World, and we started out with Harold Davenport doing I Hear Some Blues Downstairs.

0: Labor Fest is back Monday, September 7th from 12 p.m. to 5:30 p.m. on the Madison Labor Temple grounds at 1602 South Park Street. 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That's Labor Fest, Monday, September 7th, from 12 p.m. to 5:30 p.m. on the Madison Labor Temple grounds at 1602 South Park Street. 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
1: Well, I recently got a CD called The Peabody Blues, and it consists of recordings made in 1929 at the Peabody Hotel in Memphis, Tennessee. If you've ever been there, you know it's still a grand old hotel. Many tourists go there to see the ducks that are swimming in the fountain. They keep them there at the hotel up on the top floor, and they bring them down in an elevator every day, and then they march up this carpet, and then they all jump in the fountain while hordes of tourists take their pictures. And also, there are some lounges, I think, down in the basement level where they have cabarets and some artists perform. We saw Booker Lowry there at the lounge in the Peabody Hotel. So here, recorded in 1929, first off is Fury Lewis doing the Creeper Blues, and then after that we're going to hear Walter Vincent doing Your Friend. So here now is Fury Lewis, recorded in 1929. He had a subsequent career. He was discovered in the 60s and made a number of recordings, but here now is one of his very first, made in 1929 at the Peabody Hotel.

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Lord, laid down his hammer, and he cried, cried. Woman, why you

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You could walk out in the rain. 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

0: some vintage blues recorded in Memphis, Tennessee. That was Walter Horton doing In the Mood. He lived in Memphis, as you might guess, before moving up to Chicago. Prior to that, we heard a tune called Shine Boy, imitating, I guess, the effects of having your shoe shine, with featured also Walter Horton and Joe Hill Lewis and Moses Vinson. Before that, we heard Walter Vinson doing Your Friend, and then we heard Furry Lewis doing the Creeper's Blues, and then since CD2 didn't really want to cooperate at first, we also heard Furry Lewis doing John Henry. Okay, so, and then the last two cuts were also recorded for the Sun label based in Memphis. A lot of music has come out of Memphis, that's for sure, as they say. Okay, so what do we have coming up next? Okay, now let's see. This one. Well, a few weeks ago, I happened to notice Art Shuna, the co-host of Two for the Blues, snuck in a gospel tune because it sort of fit musically in with a set of blues he was playing. It's almost the same. People often said that there wasn't a whole lot of difference between classic early gospel and the blues. The only difference was the words. Excuse me. So I thought I would sneak in a little gospel. I have rather large collection of old school gospel, which I just love. So I think I'll sneak a little bit in and play some tonight, and I hope no one is offended. Coming up next, we have Muddy Waters' cousin from Clarksdale, Mississippi, the Reverend Willie Morganfield. And we met him one time at, we were at a blues festival down in Clarksdale, and we heard he was going to be preaching in a local church the next Sunday morning, so we went, and it was really a lovely service and a lot of great singing, and we talked to Reverend Morganfield afterwards, and he said, well, I've been in Wisconsin. I came up and I was invited to preach a sermon in Milwaukee. So we're going to hear, coming up next, a set of gospel music that's kind of bluesy here. Coming up next is Reverend Willie Morganfield doing a tune called, or a hymn called, Lord, I Thank You.
1: Thank you very much. Living what you sing. Some folks say it's a hard job to live what you sing. I say the same thing if you look at it from just one side. Humanly speaking, when you do your best, the very folk you place your confidence in are the first one that let you down. But divinely so, Jesus said, take my yoke upon you and learn of me. And on down a little further, he said, my yoke is easy and my burden light. When you catch a person declare they can't live right, they just about ain't yoked up right. This song, as I watch folk going to and fro, so many folk walk down the street with their head up in the air, like they're the best thing that ever happened to the world. And I wonder sometimes, do they really consider the Lord? Some folk think education is the cause of their being successful. Some folk think money is the cause of their being in existence. I think both of them are good in their place, but we ought not forget the source. For whether you believe it or not, education won't wake you up in the morning, and money won't watch over you at night. I tell the Lord often, Lord, I can't pay you for being good to me, but I can tell you thank you. Yes, Lord.

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1: It is with a great deal of pleasure that we present for their first appearance in the Midwest the very wonderful Bessie Griffin and the Gospel Pearls.

0: some classic old school gospel. That was Brother Joe May, "I'm Going to Live the Life I Sing About in My Song." Bonnie Lee, the blues singer from Chicago, once told me that Brother Joe May was her favorite gospel singer. And before that, we heard the Reverend Cleophas Robinson. He pastored a church in St. Louis, but he was from Mississippi, I understand, doing "Jesus Met the Woman at the Well." Prior to that, we heard Bessie Griffin and the Gospel Pearls doing "Are You Sure?" And we started out with Muddy Waters' cousin, the Reverend Willie Morganfield. Well, as you know, Muddy Waters' real name was McKinley Morganfield. We heard the Reverend Willie Morganfield doing a hymn called "Lord, Thank You."
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0: So, our very kind kind and enduring underwriters, the Madison Home Brewers, have an announcement right after a gospel set. But coming up next, we have, well, we have a tune about some Champion Jack Dupree from New Orleans. I think I got this CD from a seller on eBay, and his seller's handle or name was Vice and Graft. So I saved that envelope, taped it up on my kitchen cupboard. Here now is Champion Jack Dupree. He used to be a prize fighter. That's why they called him Champion. Here's Champion Jack Dupree doing "Hometown New Orleans."

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Now, when you put the coffee in it, they call it whiskey. 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

That was Carol Fran on vocal, her husband Clarence Holloman on guitar. The tune was No One Will Listen to You, or No One Will Listen. Before that, we heard Billy Pierce from New Orleans doing Baby, Won't You Please Come Home. Prior to that, we heard Champion Jack Dupree, a piano player from New Orleans, doing Skit Scat, the instrumental in Hometown, New Orleans.

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2: 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At the Barrymore Theater on Saturday, September 5th. Journalist Amy Goodman has reported some of the most consequential stories of our time. Steal This Story, Please! Is a gripping portrait of the trailblazer whose unwavering commitment to truth-telling spans 3 decades. Oscar-nominated filmmakers Carl Diehl and Tia Lesson take us behind the scenes with the warm, wisecracking granddaughter of an Orthodox rabbi as she navigates the modern media landscape. With shrinking newsrooms, weaponized social media, and a president deliberately eroding public trust, Steal This Story, Please! Shows how independent media is essential to democracy. Amy and the film's directors will be on hand for a talkback after the screening. 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The Progressive Magazine and WRT Madison present a screening of Steal This Story, Please! At the Barrymore Theater on Saturday, September 5th.
0: Coming up next, we have Lou Pride, a soul singer from Chicago, an R&B singer that he was relatively well-known in Chicago, but I guess he didn't travel much, although, interestingly enough, he had a substantial following in Northern England. So here is Lou Pride doing a tune with some very rather enjoyable lyrics called Revenge.

Well, we've come to the end of Two for the Blues. I want to thank you all for listening. In the background, we've got Eddie King doing Eddie Sting. Prior to that, we heard Billy Flynn doing the Riverwalk. A nice instrumental. Then we heard Mel Brown doing I'm Going to Jackson Town. I'm Going Away to Jackson. And then we heard Jesse Tolbert doing Back Out in the Rain. I think he produces all of his tunes himself, playing all the kinds of instruments and with a nice rainwater effect there, running some bathtub, I think. We started out with Lou Pryde doing Revenge. I think he got them all in the last set. So, hope you enjoy the rest of your weekend. Hope you enjoyed this part of it. And have a chance to go to the Art and Orton Park Festival. It's a lovely little park. It's beautiful over there. So, keep that dial set right where it is at 89.9 FM. WORT in Madison, listener-sponsored community radio. I'll see y'all later.

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Let's get busy.

Enough Respect. I opened up with King Kuba, Static Society, and followed up with Emma Pia, Just Chill. And in there, I dropped a really, really dope tune by Sister Nancy, Bam Bam. You know, widely considered the most sampled reggae song of all time. It was released in 1982 on a debut album, 1-2. So this iconic dancehall track has grown from a Jamaican sound system staple into a globally recognized anthem. Let's get on to the beats. How's everybody doing? I hope everybody's enjoying this Saturday night in Mad Town. I'm your host for tonight. I'm sitting in for the Empress DJ Kush, and I hope you guys enjoy the ride with me.

of all time. I'm sure you'd agree. Well, the joint was originally recorded in 1967 during the Rocksteady era, which I'm going to play a couple of tunes from tonight. And Don Penn re-recorded the song back in 1994 with producer Steely and Cleavey, turning it into a massive global dance hit once again. I'm your host for tonight's show, Mr. Dime. I'm sending a special shout out to the Bridge Kids. You know who you are.

Haile Selassie, he is the guidelight over land, sea, and sky. 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Help us, O Heavenly Father, let our daily duties won. 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Keep us treading with thy precepts. Keep us treading with thy love. With the power and the glory ascending to Zion like a dove. For Haile Selassie, he is the guidelight over land, sea, and sky. Haile Selassie is our father, one Jah, Rastafari.

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0: Yeah, fire tunes this, man. Fire tunes all the way. Now, the next joint I'm going to drop is actually by the pioneer of the dub sound, Lee Scratch Perry. Many of you might know him as Rainford Hugh Perry, but this is a brethren who pioneered the dub music scene. So he took a mixing board and used it as an instrument. That's why we all love with the roots, culture, and dub sound now. He's the pioneer of it, right? So, yeah, turn the levels up. It's about to get hot.
1: System master. Yes, Selassie, Marcus Garvey, Pat Bogle, William Gordon, some, Green Lion to the Black Lion and the Black Lion to the Green Lion. No mercy, come.

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0: soul, brother. 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I know the road is tough, but this is for you.
1: Don't jump up to this non-stop turn and twist. God of his mercy. What's on the turn of my ground? Here, Mojima Dunala.

0: Madtown, what's going down? It's your man DJ Payne 1, and you're tuned in to 89.9 WORT with Boss Lady and the Universal Soul Explosion. Hold up, don't even think about turning that dial. Keep it locked, Universal Soul Explosion.
1: 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It is 89.9 FM, WORT, Madison, Wisconsin. Somebody, you got Boss Lady here. Pre-recorded show. It's the Universal Soul Explosion every Saturday night, midnight to 3 a.m. Starting it off right now. Keep it locked. Here you go.

All right, I got a shout out here I want to read. It says, I want to send a message and a big shout out to my big brother, Prince Harry. It was fun while it lasted, but our time here in the U.S. has come to an end. Just make sure you don't leave me here, because filing a motion for sovereign immunity can take forever. Reporting to you live from Columbia Correctional Institution, Prince

All right, hey, I got another event that I want to tell you about. This is the Bike Night Series. 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
1: You are listening to the Universal Soul Explosion right here on 89.9 FM, WORT, Madison, Wisconsin. You've got Boss Lady here, pre-recorded show tonight. Every Saturday night, you can find me right here, midnight to 3 a.m. Keep it locked. We have more music coming up. We have that positive message of the week coming up at around 2:15 and a couple other shout-outs. So much love. Be safe. Here you go.

0: way straight to the bank. Oh my God, I'm
1: Hey, I gotta tell you about an upcoming celebration, Gary Knowledge's birthday celebration. Gonna be on Saturday, September 26th, starting at 9 p.m. over there at High Noon Saloon. There will be DJ Andre, DJ Scrump, Boogs, DJ Iron Mike, special performance from Blazo, and also just added to the bill is Milwaukee's own R&B and neo-soul phenomenon, Just Becca. That's right. Happy birthday to Gary Knowledge. That's going to be coming up Saturday 26th over there at High Noon Saloon.

All right, I got another shout out here, and it says, shout out to all the real ones who didn't fold under that pressure. 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

0: Sometimes I be wanna say fuck the world. 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
1: Stay on the moon.
0: Man, a nigga in a Lamborghini. Seen it.

You are still tuned in. It is 89.9 FM, WORT, Madison, Wisconsin. You've got Boss Lady here, pre-recorded show, Universal Soul Explosion, every Saturday night, midnight to 3 a.m. Keep it locked right here. We got that positive message of the week coming up in about 15 minutes. Much love. Here you go.

All right, it is that time again for the positive message of the week to get you through to the next 7 days. So being that it's back to school for a lot of people, whether it's yourself or it's for your children or your grandchildren or a neighbor or whoever it is, a couple things to keep in mind is, you know, now is the time for, I guess, going back to school, getting on a schedule. You know what I'm saying? Like learning new things, getting dedicated, the kids who are in sports, you know what I'm saying? Like it's time for focus. It's time for getting back on that track where summer is more of like a, you know, you got that vacation, you maybe relax just a little bit. But when it comes around to fall and the seasons are changing, you change with it. You know what I'm saying? So just lock in. That's it. Just lock in. That's the advice. Lock in and make sure that you aren't slacking on this. Really focus because now is the time. You know what I'm saying? You only get like one little holiday weekend in between with summer and then all of a sudden school again. So it's just in that moment. And if you have someone in your life that's going through that, just offer up support. You know, it's challenging to be a teenager these days. It's challenging to be a student in the age of all of these electronics and you trying to learn things. And you know what I'm saying? It's like just offer your support because we all know that these kids coming up have new challenges that a lot of people haven't had before just because of so many changes. You see what I'm saying? So be that person that you wish you had for someone else. Much love to you. Keep it locked right here. We got more music on the way all the way until 3 a.m. And then it's every Saturday night, midnight to 3. You got Boss Lady here. Universal Soul Explosion. Much love. Here you go.

All right, you got about 15 minutes left of the show. This has been the Universal Soul Explosion. You can find me, Boss Lady, every Saturday night, midnight to 3 a.m. If you have requests or shout-outs or anything like that, go ahead and send them over to 608BossLady@gmail.com, or if you are on the inside, hit me on that GTL. Big appreciation to everybody who sent in requests and the shout-outs and things. Just keep it coming. You know what I'm saying? Just keep it coming. Much love. See you then. Check it out.

Well, hey. Good morning. Yeah, morning all you doppelgangers and padded hangers. It's time to be yourself. Or at least a really close copy. Yeah, turn on your radio. Mission accomplished. Yeah, feel better with the lovely music coming out the speaker. This is the function of radio. Yep, you're listening to WORT 89.9 FM Madison. The slickest of radio stations by far. And it's listener-sponsored, volunteer-powered community radio. Of course, that's why it is what it is. We're free. I mean, relatively. And, yeah, we got all kinds of show for you. This is the current transmission on that very frequency. I'll be your host for 3 hours of musical deliciousness. We're going to get you right away with the opener. It's our man, the Chameleon. One of the cooler cats to ever be recorded. Of course, we speak of David Bowie. Yeah, David Bowie from his Let's Dance album. Let's listen to The Criminal World.

It'll be the lamenting Hank Williams. Hank Williams, I'll never get out of this world alive. From 1953, and his shoes are so thin, he could identify whether or not a dime was heads or tails. And that's a mighty sensitive foot Hank had. And that was a whole set of songs all about the world. That was a world set. Started the show out, of course, with David Bowie. Criminal World from 1983's Let's Dance album, followed swiftly by Spy World of Walla Voodoo fame from their 1982 album Call of the West, Stan Ridgway and group Wall of Voodoo. Spy World was followed by Chosen Few, the super cool reggae band doing covers, and it was a cover of the Stylistics' People Make the World Go Round. Is that the Stylistics, Walt? Let's just see here. Yeah, Walt the Silent Engineer. Yeah, People Make the World Go Round was indeed a song from the Stylistics 72. But then they made it a year later, 73, into a, or right around the same time, a reggae song all the way from Jamaica. Thank you so much, Annie from down the hall, for the super slink in the mailbox. Just wonderful stuff from the Trojan label. After the Chosen Few, People Make the World Go Round, we went to the McGuire Sisters, 1958, Around the World. And their harmonizing was just extraordinary, as usual. And a funky kind of band behind them, the McGuire Sisters, Around the World, was followed by David Ruffin, My Whole World Ended the Moment You Left Me. From 1969, a very sad lyric, but hopefully things, they turned around for him. And, let's just say his world ended, but it continued the next day. It was all in his mind. After that, we went to the final song in the set, I'll Never Get Out of This World Alive, Hank Williams. And that makes perfect sense, because who can? How can you possibly leave the world and be alive? I think more than likely you'd have to not be alive anymore to truly leave it. And but still, he was, I think he was using it like a metaphor. What do you think, Walt? We're getting a metaphor out of that one. You know, music makes plants grow quicker and egg noodles that much thicker. 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You can also check us out at WORTFM.org on the Computato and go right to the archives and listen to the show whenever you want. At least two weeks back is all you get from the FCC's stringent control. But that's two shows, one per week. And when the new one comes, the old one flops off. You see how it works. Well, also thanking the listeners for supporting the show and just making it so cool. And all of the CDs and the stuff that we get, and even the spinning rack. Got to thank Lori with the spinning rack. Thank you so much over in Wanakee. It's really an extraordinary addition to the library, that is, the Current Transmissions Library. Well, back to the music. And we're going to go somewhere that's always, always fun. We're going to go hang out with the Turtles. Turtles and a pretty extraordinary song, You Showed Me.

0: Laborfest is back Monday, September 7th from 12 p.m. to 5:30 p.m. on the Madison Labor Temple grounds at 1602 South Park Street. 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That's Laborfest, Monday, September 7th, from 12 p.m. to 5:30 p.m. on the Madison Labor Temple grounds at 1602 South Park Street. 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
1: 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Paoli is just a short drive south of Madison. Artists participating in the fair create work in multiple mediums. 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That's Paoli Art in the Park, Saturday, September 5th and Sunday, September 6th at the Paoli Town Park. 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
2: Hey, Paoli. Yes, Paoli is near and dear to our heart here at the Current Transmission. Grew up here, and back in the, when was that, Walt? I think it was the 70s. Back in the 70s, got my learner's permit, and my wonderful pops just was driving me to go stay with his place for the weekend, and he was in his super slick 1959 Chevrolet Corvette, all tricked out, very nice. I'd never driven, of course. And he pulled over and said, hey, you drive, you got your learner's permit. And so I did. I drove the 59 Corvette, and it was quite amazing. And then I got to Paoli. Paoli had one stop sign. So I came up to that stop sign. It was a summer day. Top was down, looking super sweet, like James Bond. And as I sat at that stoplight, or stop sign, a car pulled up behind us full of high school girls. I was, of course, in high school as well, and they had their top down. There was much like 20 high school girls in the car, and so I'm thinking I'm Joe Cool, and I just killed the car. It had a clutch, and so I couldn't seem to leave and take off in first gear and died like three or four times, restarted the car, and the girls just pull around me, and my dad's just dying laughing in the passenger seat, and they all looked at me like a total goof and took off, and, you know, so that was my Paoli moment where I was humbled. And, you know, dig automatic cars. But the clutch is really where it's at, being a motorcyclist. So I was just very bad at it, and it was a hard clutch. But anyway, Paoli, go there. It's cool. It's a little place. We started that last set out with the Turtles. Yeah, you're listening to the radio, by the way, just to let you know. Maybe you need to recuperate or a musical treat on a super date. Radio makes it better. This is WORT 89.9 FM Madison. Well, that last set was a set of animals. Every band named itself after an animal of some kind. Yeah. Start out with the Turtles. The Turtles and You Showed Me from 1968. A stunning piece of recording. It's just, yeah, the violins coming in. It's just really remarkable. And love the Turtles. You got to dig Turtles and let them, you know, cross the road. If you're driving, Subi knows what I'm talking about. And you pause. You might want to get out and help the turtle across the road. And, yeah, be kind to turtles. Turtles are cool. After the Turtles, we went to the Monkees and the 1967 song, A Little Bit Me, A Little Bit You. And it is true, the Monkees were unable to spell correctly, M-O-N-K-E-E-S, but they were trying. So you got to hand it to a lot of guys and groups and people in the 60s had a hard time spelling because I think they were all high, perhaps. Walt?
3: Yes.
2: But that's okay. And, yeah, so the Monkees, A Little Bit Me, A Little Bit You, was followed by the Birds. The Birds of Ken could not spell. BYRDS, and that's a good guess, but be more like Byards. But birds. It's like Leonard Skinner. Way too weird of a Y use. But it works. The Birds Head 8 Miles High is their song from 1966, and a wonderful piece as well. Super cool guitar work and just trippy, very trippy. Then we went to the Stray Cats, which is an animal of the highest order. She's Sexy and 17 from 1983's album Rant and Rave with the Stray Cats. And yeah, you don't want to mess with cats, especially if you're one of the birds. You just, you know, keep your distance. And then we went to the final creature, the final animal, Howlin' Wolf. And nobody wants to mess with Howlin' Wolf. He actually had a song about another animal, the Red Rooster. And that's from 1961. And if anybody sees this Red Rooster, tell him to come on home. And that's the scoop on the animal set. And it is cool to have a band named after an animal, because that could really give you, you know, like a spirit, that animal spirit for the band. That's something you could all draw upon. And animals do all have spirits, whereas human beings have a hard time finding their spirit. But all animals, tons of spirit in every little creature. So, yeah, there you go. That was a set of animal band named songs. So, yeah, it is 3:45 in the morning on a Sunday, towards the very end of what we call August. And we're going to give you the moon report. Yeah, we are right now. It's a waning gibbous. It's on the wane, but it was just to full yesterday. So it's just barely on the wane, going down from 100% illumination Friday night. Now we have 99% illumination. Still looks full. It's got that minus 77 degree tilt, though. That's something to take into account. And it's in the moon sign of Pisces. Yesterday's full moon was a sturgeon moon, which was the Native Americans, you know, they knew that there was a great deal of sturgeon to be had around this time of year. There was the largest group for snarfing them, and that's good eating. They're big fish. So sturgeon moon. So all the sturgeons dive deep, is what I'm saying, if you're trying to make it through this weekend. And there you go. Yeah, it's Moon Report. And what do we got for him, Walt? Oh, yes. We're going to go over to the music now, being a musical show. And pleasure programming is our bag. We're going to go to Dire Straits from 1985's Brothers in Arms album, The Walk of Life.

walking down the street, kicking cans, looking at the billboard, also ran, summing up the people, checking out the race, doing what I'm doing, feeling out of place.

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1: 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He has that kind of, that super kind of riz-tastic vibe. Johnny Cash, the man in black, he's walking the line. That song was called I Walk the Line. It was from 1956, the final song in a set of walking songs. Every song was about walking. We started that whole set out with Dire Straits' Walk of Life from 1985 and their album Brothers in Arms. A fine piece. A very fine piece. It's got that extra fine pizzazz that Dire Straits can just weave into a thing. And after Walk of Life, we went to Missing Persons' Walking in L.A. from 1982, and you might end up missing if you're walking. You might want to get a car or grab a bus, maybe an Uber. Well, I would go with a bus. But still, Missing Persons' Walking in L.A., a smash hit back in 1982, was followed by Flash in the Pan, just a super cool obscure song that we dug heavily when it came out. Walking in the Rain. It's an Australian group, and the song is just kind of strange and bizarre, but beautiful. And it was covered, of course, by Grace Jones. But I think Flash in the Pan did the ultimate version, the original, Walking in the Rain. And that was from 1976, followed by George Jones. George Jones from 1967, taking us to the countryside, Walk Through This World With Me. And that's better than running, but you can also ride a bike. You get more traveling done. 1967, George Jones. Probably a whole other song he was thinking about. Ride on a bike through this world with me. Would make for more adventures. Walking, you know, you see some stuff. You do. You see a lot of stuff when you walk. After Walk Through This World With Me, we wrapped it up with I Walk the Line. So I guess if you're going to walk through the world, you might want to walk a line. Or you'd meander and not get as far. That's the skinny on, that would just be traveling. The travel bug is still happening because it's not winter yet. When it's winter, people don't travel as much around town here. I mean, maybe they leave and go on vacation, but when you're around in the summer, spring, fall, yeah, you can do all kinds of walking here. In the Midwest, this is coming from the Cinderblock Bunker on the corner of Bedford and Doty in Madison, Wisconsin. Pretty much a real, real solid piece of Midwest land chunk. Yes, the property is in the Midwest, and that's the vibe we're putting out, the Midwestern vibe. And, you know, we're safe from the oceans, that's for sure. You know, we don't have to worry about that, which is always nice. But enough about us. When slipping in the tub, we've got country, disco, and dub. WORT 89.9 FM, Madison. It's 4:06 in the morning, and we're going to take you directly to Ella Fitzgerald and Louis Armstrong.
2: Heaven, I'm in heaven.

That's the best kind of politics there is. It's the politics of dancing. Oddly enough, during the song, they do mention that politicians are DJs. I don't know if they'd make the best DJs. But who knows? Depends. And, there we go, moving the boom. Had to scoot about during that song in the rolling DJ chair. I think Walt almost broke a sweat back there behind the angle glass. Our engineer who has taken an engineering vow of silence, doing all of the hard work. Well done, Walt. And making the segues smooth and seamless. We started that set out with Ella Fitzgerald and Louis Armstrong from 1956 on Verve Records, Cheek to Cheek. That's how they like to dance. And just an adorable couple. Wonderful sound. And that's about dancing. And the whole set was about dancing. It was a dance set, which makes sense because a lot of people do dance to music. It just makes sense. The two go together like peas in a pod. And after Cheek to Cheek, we went to Neil Young from his After the Gold Rush album from 1970, When You Dance, You Can Really Love. And that is true. You can't really fake it. If you really love somebody and you're dancing with them, it'll probably show. And that's a good thing. Dancing is it's extra healthy to dance. Generally, you're happy when one is dancing. And happiness just dumps all kinds of stuff from your own brain. It makes its own drugs. There we go. Neil Young, When You Dance, You Can Really Love, was followed by David Bowie, title track to the Let's Dance album from 1983 with Nile Rodgers producing in a whole different sound. He was the Thin White Duke, or he was all these different cats he had. Personas all over the place during his career, and that one was pretty slick as well. Let's Dance, and he's Under the Moonlight, the Serious Moonlight. I believe the tour was a Serious Moonlight tour, wasn't it? Yeah, David Bowie, wonderful. After Let's Dance, we went to Dean Martin and Cha-Cha-Cha d'Amour, which is the cha-cha-cha-cha of love, if I'm not mistaken, doing my translation, from 1962. Dino. Just delicious with the cha-cha band behind him and just a super cool big band sound. And Dino was just, he could deliver. He could deliver the goods. Cha-cha-cha d'amour. And that's about dancing, the cha-cha, with his lady. I think he's standing outside and crooning by her window. Nonetheless, it's a dance, the cha-cha. We wrapped it up with Reflex. 1983, The Politics of Dancing. And that was always a big floor packer. Mm-hmm. And one wants to dance. You need a beat. You need some kind of groove. And even with the smallest amount of groove, one can dance. But with heavy grooves, you're almost driven to it by hypnosis. So, yeah, it's always good. Play music, dance, and I think you'll be a happier human being. That's for sure. You know, cats are smart, like fur computers. We do our part to help commuters. With music that'll make you purr. WORT 89.9 FM, Madison. Well, big shout out to all the human beings and creatures and sentient beings and trees and rocks and all the things that are listening to the show. Alan, Beth, and Scarlett, hope you've resupplied with lingonberries from going up to the thumb and that things are going smoothly over at the hiding place, a super cool hiding place. And Michael and Gina at the Shop of Dreams, hope everything is going well. Our prayers are still very strong and holding all kinds of power. Much love to you guys over there. And wonderful Willie, the Wiggy Wonton Chef of rural France, always in our hearts and thoughts, and our cassette decks, because he gives us those mixtapes. And we got to go now back to the... Oh, Walt is like flailing. What's that? It's time. It is 4:31 in the morning, exactly within a minute of the point of no return of the show. And we will continue forward as recommended by the Commodore of the Brookside Navy, always watching over the show, racing through the ether in his TR-4. And we're going to go to the Backward Song Challenge. That's what it is. Yes, it's Walt's thing he does. And no one knows how, but I mean, no one really has to know how for it to be super cool. And it's the Backward Song Challenge. It's a test of your subconscious and your memory all at once in one fell swoop. So here we go. Good luck. This morning's Backward Song Challenge.

Oh, well, that was very live, lively done, and very nicely sung by Harry James and his orchestra. Nice work if you can get it, from 1946. Yeah, and that's some cool stuff. You know, cowboys are listening to the show, aren't they? Well, they probably. Who can say if they have radios out on the range these days? But cowboy songs for equestrians and walking songs for pedestrians. We got the whole bunch covered. Everybody. Everybody out there, except the Levitators. We're not sure exactly what they want to listen to, but we're working on it. So that last set was, of course, indicative of a nice set. It was pretty nice. Started out with the Beach Boys, Backwards Song Challenge, Wouldn't It Be Nice, from 1966. Yeah, it would. It would. The English Beat followed that with Too Nice to Talk To. Ouch. From 1982, that's a conundrum right there. Too Nice to Talk To was followed by the Lemon Pipers. Rice is nice. They got it in their hair. Apparently, they want to keep it there. It's a very odd song from 1968 on Buddha Records. The Lemon Pipers. Rice is Nice was followed by Small Faces and their song, Here Comes the Nice. And that's from 1967, and I believe he might have been a drug dealer. Not sure whoever the Nice was. He laid them out, man. And, the Small Faces. Here Comes the Nice was followed by the final song in the Nice set. Nice Work If You Can Get It. From Harry James, 1946, in the big swing band sound that everybody digs so highly. And let's just say that that's the kind of thing that you wrap a set up with if you really want to keep the audience, you know, juiced, as they say. So, yeah, it's 4:48 in the morning, and, of course, we got to say howdy-ho to Snakeface and the Spotted Vic over in Tenney Park Zone. He is, of course, the world champion of bones with the trophy to show it. And, much love to you guys over there. And, of course, you know, that trophy is going to make its way back, I'm saying. Yeah. But, you know, hang in there, buddy. Subi and Tom. Over in Minneapolis, checking out the three-spot Wordle. Very nicely done, trifecta. And, there's more where that came from. Now we're going to go over to the music with Carla Thomas. Carla Thomas on Stax Records from 1966 and Baby, spelled out B-A-B-Y.

This was Crazy Kids. Crazy Kids from Paris and Berlin. At least that's the name of the album, and I believe that is where they are from. Paris and Berlin from 2007, Stereo Total, and Relax, Baby, Be Cool. And that is a final song in a set of baby songs where baby is your girlfriend or some, you know, somebody you really like. It's not truly like a small child, small infant, recently born. No, this is the one where you're in love with a lady. Carla Thomas started out with spelling it for us. Spelled it all out. B-A-B-Y. Baby from 1966 on Stax Records with the X on Stax. Carla Thomas was followed by Rick James, but not too closely. That was later, 1981, and Give It To Me, Baby. And you can hear the Mary Jane Girls giving some backup singing in that one. Give It To Me, Baby is off of Street Songs. Just a cool funk album by Rick James. Wearing the hip-high Puss in Boots red leather boots. He still pulls it off standing under the streetlight. He looks pretty cool. Let me just take a gander at that again. Yeah. I mean, he's got the black leather on, pants and jacket, but he's wearing the thigh-high red boots, which, only Rick James really can explain. So there we go. Give It To Me, Baby was definitely a baby song. We went to Louis Jordan after that, back to 1954, and Yeah, Baby. And he did some weirdness in that one. We didn't really understand what he was saying sometimes. But he had a funky, peppy band, and so we love that song. Yeah, Baby was followed by The Beatles. The Beatles, and they gave us something from 1964. The Beatles For Sale was the album, and Babies in Black was the song. Of course, as our standard operating procedure, we slink over to Jorn, our man in Berlin, who knows everything about the Beatles, and he's a source of immense knowledge. And he gave us the intel on Babies in Black. And it was written by Lennon and McCartney in a hotel room on a tour, if you can imagine. Mm-hmm. And they both sang into the same microphone simultaneously while singing the song, which was odd. And they both liked waltz and wanted to do more blues and more darkness and more adult stuff. And it was a complex song, actually. It was different than their previous stuff. It had a 12-8 time signature, which is weird. And it's a relatively complex song with a refrain, a bridge, guitar solo, a bluesy chords, and vocals inspired by country music. So it was quite a mishmash. When playing live, they introduced the song by saying, and now for something different. And McCartney said they won't know what quite to make of this, but it's cool. And it was. And it is. And thank you, Jorn, for your info and super great knowledge of the Beatles. And after the Beatles' Babies in Black, we went to Bruce Channel, Hey Baby, from 1960. He wants to be her guy. He wants her to be his gal. Hey Baby. Wrapped it up with Stereo Total, or Total, and Relax, Baby, Be Cool, from 2007. And it's kind of lost its cachet to go around calling women ladies' baby. You can try it if you want, but back in the 60s, it was all the rage. Nobody minded. So... some of those songs are dated, but I mean that "Baby, Relax, Baby, Be Cool" from Stereo Total. That's a 2007. They're still saying it over in France and Berlin. I don't know if you can get away with it in the States so easily anymore, and rightly so. Words. After that, this was all done. There was no more babies. We were all done with the baby set. Oy, got to say to yourself, wow, that was a lot of work to get through that baby set. And, maybe you think you're losing perspective. Like a vending machine, you're selective. And that's why you've picked WORT 89.9 FM Madison. Now directly over to one of the best storytellers ever made, ever recorded. And that would be Tom Waits. Tom Waits can just pretty much entrance you as soon as it begins and hold you on the edge of your seat the entire time. So let's listen to Tom tell us all about The Piano Has Been Drinking from 1976.

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0: her tight. If she want to cut loose on Saturday night, if you can't keep her home on ham and greens, cut her a chunk from where the hog ain't lean. You know where that is.
1: Fat back and corn liquor.

Yeah, that's the groovy laid-back sound of the band. The band in Up on Cripple Creek, where he has to go when he's really wasted and get some relief and some help. It's a drunkard's dream. And that was a whole set of drinking songs, that last set there. You're listening to the radio, WORT 89.9 FM, Madison. When nothing else seems entertaining, turn the radio on when it's raining. Mm-hmm. We're always here. So that last set, like I was saying, started out with Tom Waits. Tom Waits and the Piano Has Been Drinking, Not Me. An Evening with Pete King from 1976 in the album Small Change. And that's possible. At the piano, I mean, maybe spilled a little bit on there. And it might, you know, affect the notes. Could, if it's hitting the strings and the little hammers. Sure. Louis Jordan followed that with Fat Back and Corn Liquor. 1954, a recipe for keeping your gal. yes, Louis Jordan and his recommendation of Fat Back, which is not the lean part of the animal, and Corn Liquor, which is a little bit cheaper than the expensive stuff. But yeah, Louis Jordan, he was resourceful. 1954, the suburbs all the way over to Minneapolis, Drinking with an Angel. She's on his couch, if I'm not mistaken. 1981, and Credit in Heaven is the album. The Suburbs, a wonderful band to go see, and they just have the funky vibe that's just so appealing, as it were. The Suburbs, Drinking with an Angel. There's a tipsy angel on the edge of his couch. That's the story. Now I remember, but I'm oblivious, so sometimes I can't recall, and that's just natural. Hank Williams III, Hank III, as they say. My Drinking Problem from Straight to Hell, 2006 on Curb Records. And she was his drinking problem. And he solved it. It was really a complex, tricky way that he figured out how to get rid of a problematic mate. And that was just to drink himself into oblivion. And then she would leave. Super good plan. Hank III. Wrapped it up with the band Up on Cripple Creek from 1969, and just a classic all around. It's just such a great groove. The bass on that, the story is, you know, it's everybody can relate to that. And so there you go. We all have dipped back a little bit of alcohol in our lives. Unless you're a complete teetotaler, then hats off to you. That's kind of hard to do. So, the rest of us, that makes sense. That whole set, we understand Wisconsin's particularly good at drinking alcohol. So it just went out to the entire state of Wisconsin, the drinking set. Well, it's 5:31. It seems like the right time to play a little bit of Plastic Bertrand. Plastic Bertrand, of course, will give us the song Ca Plein Pour Moi, of course.

Well, sounds like they're owning up to it. They do confess, and that would be the English Beat, not the Beat, which there was one stateside here, so they call themselves the English Beat. Super Scosters. From 1982 on IRS Records, I Confess. And that was the final song in a set of uncategorical songs. They seem to just keep going on because we had some time to fill here towards the end of the show. We have, 5.5 minutes of show left. So we will squeeze into that, the set breakdown, the station ID, the full spiel. And you're listening to WORT 89.9 FM Madison, the finest of radio stations on the left-hand side of your slide rule dial. Hopefully you have a receiver or some kind of radio where that makes sense. And yeah, we're gladly there because cool things they gather there due to the spin of the Earth and other galactic forces. But we'll break down the set. That set breakdown was started with Plastic Bertrand. Yes, Plastic Bertrand. From 1978, a song all in French. And I think the key cat from across the way might know what that meant. But I'm not sure. I think I had, fourth grade French and fifth grade. Well, yeah, Walt saying, yes, that's correct. But I don't have much recall from those days. Ca plane pour moi. California plane for me. I don't know. Ca plane. But that's from 1978 and super funky. It does all kinds of stuff like Beach Boys, like little weird wiggles in there occasionally. It's just a real romp of a song. Very danceable, as a matter of fact. After Plastic Bertrand, which is a fabulous name, Ca plane pour moi, we went to Donovan and Oh Gosh from 1967. Again, uncategorical. There's not a lot of Oh Gosh songs. Just like the first one, these songs that's hard to put in a set with other songs that there's a theme. So they end up in the island of misfit songs known as the uncategorical set. Can't be categorized, no. But they're happy together, I must say. After Donovan's Oh Gosh from 1967, we went to Peter Gabriel, Exposure, from his second album where he appears to be scratching through the paper with this hypnosis. Album cover, that's the place that does the album covers of all the cool bands back in the day was Hypnosis. And so they just always gave you something to look at on the album cover while you listen to the album, which is presently lost with what's going on digitally, but maybe you still could. Don't know. But still, that's a really cool part of music, that there's a cover on the album. And quite often, it's quite a nice piece of art. Peter Gabriel, Exposure, was followed by, actually had kind of a real kind of Brian Eno sound to it, but it was Fred Fripp, I think. And the super cool sound that's just pervades the entire song was saturated in the funky cool sound of Robert Fripp's effects, Frippetronics. After Peter Gabriel's Exposure, we went to Baps, Three Bips and a Bop. Yep, that's the name of the band, 1947, and Lop Pow was the name of the song, oddly. Some bebop, some boogie. Stereo Total, again, we went to France or Germany, and Complex mit dem Sex. And I believe the whole song was in German, so Jorn would know what they were saying. 2007 release, Paris Berlin is the name of the album. Flash in the Pan then gave us Hey, St. Peter from 1979. More Australian nuttiness than the Beat. Wrapped it up with I Confess. And that was, of course, to St. Peter. They were related. 1982, and we wrapped up the whole show right there. Well, we'll be here next Sunday as usual, and hope you guys have a wonderful remaining Sunday and just a super cool week. It's storming out here in Madison, so here's a little bit of some final song for us here. It's Nick Lowe. Yes, Cruel to Be Kind.

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This is the Best of Gospel with yours truly, DJ Madea. Hello. We've got the Best of Gospel for you today, so please make sure to lock in, tune in, and open your ears to the best gospel music you're going to hear this Sunday. And we're going to get into the gospel right now. It's good news.

ourselves, I have never seen a demon fighting another demon from Genesis to Revelation. But I've seen preachers fighting preachers. I've seen choir directors fighting choir directors. I've seen saints fighting saints, because the enemy wants to distract you from the real fight. Your real fight is not with your brother and sister. Your real fight is with the principalities and the powers.

Nothing's better than that. Not the jewelry, not the big house I have, not the cars, but it's the joy. That's where the joy is in helping others. That's where the success is. I'll say it again. True desire in the heart, that itch that you have, whatever it is you want to do, that thing that you want to do to help others and to grow and to make money, that desire, that itch, that's God's proof to you, sent beforehand already to indicate that it's yours. And anything you want good, you can have. So claim it. Work hard to get it. When you get it, reach back. Pull someone else up. Each one, teach one. Don't just aspire to make a living. Aspire to make a difference.

Good morning, and welcome to Musica Antiqua. I am your host for today, August 30th, 2026, Natalie Fields, and I'm very, very happy to be here with you. I hope you have had a wonderful weekend. I hope you're looking forward to the week ahead. And let's hear from the Willie Street Co-op before returning to WORT 89.9 FM, Madison.

0: WORT thanks its listener sponsors and Willie Street Co-op, offering products for playing in the dirt, including seeds, seed starting supplies, soil, and other gardening products. Information about their three stores is available at williestreet.coop.
1: Thank you to Willie Street Co-op, and welcome to Musica Antiqua. So today's show has a very, very loose theme. As you may or may not recall from other shows hosted by the amazing Terry, Carol, or Alan, my lovely co-hosts on Musica Antiqua, this year has been marked as the celebration year for John Dowland, who was buried in London in February of 1626. So this, his 400th anniversary, is being marked across the early music world. There's a whole early music season being celebrated in Rochester. There's a dedicated recording series. And so today, I'm featuring one of his songs, Go Crystal Tears, which is right in the middle of today's playlist. And it will serve as sort of the hinge in today's program, because today's program is going to be a little bit about weeping, or put more poetically, maybe the art of the beautiful complaint. So today's show has lots of different forms of weeping in the early in early music, and yet it's shot through it's shot through with what early musicians did with sorrow, which was mostly to make it kind of gorgeous. So throughout today's program, we'll be weeping along with these composers. You'll hear Agostini's Lagrima del Peccatore. It's three tracks of Peter in tears. You'll hear a piece by Isaac that prays to that same Peter over a song about desperate fortune. L'Arpeggiata gives you La Llorona, The Weeping Woman of the Americas. I'll play Bieber's Guardian Angel, which is a passacaglia, 65 variations over a descending ground, which is like the oldest musical figure for grief that exists. And we'll hear a bunch of Bach, which looks at terrible grief in the face and smiles. So what are you weeping for today? I'll tell you what I'm weeping for today. I am weeping for the very last gasps of summer, even as much as I'm looking forward to a beautiful fall, a new year, and the constant struggle to figure out who the heck we are in this complicated world. But let's hear some music, and so that I'll stop talking, because I know that's what we're all here for. Welcome back to Musica Antiqua, and I hope you enjoy the show.

Okay, friends. You can probably hear that music, but it's in the background. This is not how you're supposed to be hearing it. So give me another shot at restarting my computer, and I'll be right back.

The good news is that now I am so well versed in technical glitches that I can talk to you while I fix this one. I promise you, my beautiful, lovely, wonderful computer was perfectly set up to do all the things it was supposed to do, and then it stopped, which is often the case with technology, but it is a little heartbreaking when it happens. Okay, technology. It's time. Yes. It's time to show up the way you're supposed to. And let's try that again. I'll just tell you what you're about to hear to make up for the fact that you didn't hear it. Or you might have heard it through the studio instead of hearing it through the wiring. You're about to hear Ecce Nomen Domini. It's an anonymous Gregorian chant, and it will start out our today's show. This recording is made by Choralscuola der Wiener Hofburgkapelle under the direction of Jesuit priest Hubert Dopf. The recording was made in their chapel, and it's a Gregorian chant for the church year. It comes from Philips label, Philips Classics. It was recorded in Vienna, and I hope you like it. Let's see if this time it will play the way it's supposed to. Thanks for your patience with me, Natalie Fields, and with community-sponsored radio.

friends, you just heard three gigs by Bach, which in keeping with today's theme of weeping for the end of summer, excuse me, gives us a chance to smile and laugh at the very same ending. Because as you know, endings are always beginnings. So you just heard, let's see if I can get this right. You just heard the French Suite number 6 in E major, a gigue. You heard French Suite number 5 in G major before that, also a gigue. You heard French Suite number 3 in B minor before that, a gigue. And you heard the French Suite number 1 in D minor, an Allemande, before that. All of these pieces were by Bach, and all come from the same recording by Francesco Tristano, an album called Bach, the 6 French Suites. It's out in 2026, and it's just a beautiful, he's a beautiful pianist. I think you can hear how he really leans into the warmth of Bach, even while he hits those staccato notes. Before, you heard that stretch of gigues. You heard Die Kunst der Fugue, also by Bach. But that comes from a recording by the Collegium Musicum from an album put out in 2025 called J.S. Bach, The Art of Fugue on Bach's Original Instruments. You heard Nadia Zweiner on violin, Anna Dmitriev on violin, on the second violin, and Magdalena Schenk-Bader on viola for that one. And the pieces before, you might have noted, were not on original instruments again. You heard a prelude in F minor by Bach, arranged by Lavinia Major, and she arranged that prelude for harp on an album also from 2026 called Unfolding Lines. That comes from a Sony Classical release, and it was just released in April of this year. Before that, you heard French Suite number 2 in C minor, Sarabande by Bach, from Francesco Tristano's album. You heard an aria in F major, which is an interesting piece. It's by Bach, but it isn't an original Bach piece. It's Bach's arrangement of a movement by François Couperin, which is just, it's a lovely piece. And we heard the recording by Ensemble Theodora on their album called Tranquille Coeur, Tranquil Hearts, put out in February 2026. As a side note, that Ensemble Theodora is it's a new group. They were formed, I think, in 2017, 2018, I can't remember exactly, but by 4 students at the Royal Academy of Music in London. And at the very beginning of the show today, you heard 3 pieces. Te Lucis Ante Terminum by Thomas Tallis. It was a recording by the Chapel Choir of Pembroke College in Oxford. That piece, which translates from the Latin as Before the Ending of the Light, was probably written by Tallis for the return of Latin rites under Mary I. And that piece came from the Pembroke College Oxford's first new album in 20 years, just put out this 2026. I think it's a nice reminder for today's theme that endings are always beginnings, and we can weep about the end of the summer, but we can also be joyful about the beginning of the fall. You also heard En la Fuente del Rose, a piece by Diego Pisador, who lived between 1509 and 1557. It's on a recording by Nuria Rial and José Miguel Moreno. The album is called Claros y Frescos Ríos. As a side note, Diego Pisador, he was a Salamanca gentleman, and he published a big book of vuelo music in 1552. Apparently it was self-published, and apparently it was also filled with misprints. And then you heard Que Me Quieres Caballero,
which was just a lovely piece from the same album on Renaissance guitar. And it's just a short piece that translates as, "What do you want with me, Sir Knight?" Coming up in the next part of this program, we will return to some Spanish music. This next piece is by Lucas Ruiz de Ribayas, who was born in 1626. The piece is called Luz y Norte, Jacaras por Primer Tono. It comes from the recording called Arte Mandolin, from a record called From Naples to Madrid, The Music in the Kingdom of Naples and at the Spanish Court. It's a 2026 release on the Covielo Classics label. After which we'll hear a piece by José Marín, Tonos Humanos, Niño, Como en tus mudanzas. And then we'll hear another piece by Lucas Ruiz de Ribayas, The Danza de las Hachas. Hachas means torches here, not axes, by the way. So this is a torch dance. Not an axe dance. It would have been danced with candles in your hands at the close of an evening at court. It's sort of the sound of a party ending, which is another way I think about the weeping for the end of summer. And then I think before the 9 o'clock hour, we'll also have time to hear a piece by Santiago de Murcia. We'll hear Codi Saldivar number 4. It's one of the great detective stories of guitar history, that Codi Saldivar number 4, because the manuscript of Santiago de Murcia's music turned up in León, Mexico. It was identified by the scholar Gabriel Saldivar in the 1940s, and it was used as proof that this Madrid court guitarist's music had traveled to New Spain. The Marianas is another one of those sort of endlessly variable kinds of pieces of music. We'll hear about 6 minutes of it, and it never repeats itself the same way twice, even though you'll recognize the music in it. So I'll stop gabbing, and let's start listening.

Friends, welcome to the 9 o'clock hour of Musica Antiqua. It is just 9 o'clock right now if you're just joining me. Natalie Fields, you are listening to WORT 89.9 on the FM dial in Madison, Wisconsin, community-sponsored radio. That piece you just heard was called Teresica Hermana. It was by Miguel de Fuenllana, who lived between 1500 and 1579. He was actually a blind composer, and he wrote one of the most demanding vuela books ever printed. And this song you just heard, Sister Teresica, is sort of a teasing dance song. The words of it go something like, sisters, who is that at the door knocking? And it's somebody who shouldn't be there. It's a fun one. Before that, you heard A Tierras Ajenas by Esteban Daca. That recording, that piece and the one I just played were both played and sung by Nuria Rial and José Miguel Moreno on an album called Claros y Frescos Ríos. It's a 2000 album put out by Glossa Records. Nuria Rial is the soprano, José Miguel Moreno on the vuela. And before that, you heard that Codis Saldivar number 4, which is by Santiago de Murcia. It's about 6 minutes long. It's a breathtaking piece, I think. I hope it got you up out of your chair, maybe out of bed, maybe just rolling around and dancing a little on the inside. And before that, we heard a piece by Lucas Ruiz de Ribayas, Lucy Norte, Danza de las Hachas, a torch dance. Tonos Humanos, Niño como en tus mudanzas, by José Marín. And those pieces, as well as the two before it, were on a Covielo Classics label release from July of 2026, just a month ago. And the record is called Arte Mandolin, From Naples to Madrid, Music in the Kingdom of Naples and at the Spanish Court. And now, a word from our sponsors before I tell you about the weather for the week.

0: Southern Wisconsin Art Guild presents Paoli Art in the Park on Saturday, September 5th and Sunday, September 6th. The fair takes place at the Town Park at 1367 County Road PB in Paoli, Wisconsin from 9 a.m. to 4 p.m. on both days. Paoli is just a short drive south of Madison. Artists participating in the fair create work in multiple mediums. You will see painting, wood, glass, photography, ceramics, pottery, jewelry, fiber, sculpture, mixed media, digital art, and more. More information at paoliartinthepark.org. That's Paoli Art in the Park, Saturday, September 5th and Sunday, September 6th at the Paoli Town Park. Bringing you arts and crafts for over 50 years, this is WORT Madison.
1: 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At the Barrymore Theater on Saturday, September 5th. Journalist Amy Goodman has reported some of the most consequential stories of our time. Steal This Story, Please! Is a gripping portrait of the trailblazer whose unwavering commitment to truth-telling spans three decades. Oscar-nominated filmmakers Carl Diehl and Tia Lesson take us behind the scenes with the warm, wisecracking granddaughter of an Orthodox rabbi as she navigates the modern media landscape. 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Shows how independent media is essential to democracy. Amy and the film's directors will be on hand for a talkback after the screening. 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The Progressive Magazine and WORT Madison present a screening of Steal This Story, Please! At the Barrymore Theater on Saturday, September 5th.
2: I hope, like me, you are looking forward to those events in Paoli and at the Barrymore. It is 9:05. You are listening to WORT Madison. I'm your host for today, Natalie Fields, and you're listening to Music Antiqua. I'm going to give you a quick note about the weather to expect for this week, because it's looking sticky in the Madison area and much of Wisconsin. Today, we have a low of 70. It feels like it's about 74 degrees right now, with a high of 85 and a forecast of possible showers. And give or take a few degrees, that's what the whole week looks like. Monday, it looks like there are a 30% chance of rain, a low of 71, a high of 87. Tuesday, a low of 72, high of 86, 55% chance of rain showers. Wednesday, Thursday, Friday, Saturday, very similar. Although on Wednesday, Thursday, and Friday, we're looking at higher highs. A high of 88 degrees on Wednesday, of 89 on Thursday, of 90 on Friday, and 83 on Saturday. All of the chances of rain on all of those days hovering somewhere between 40% and 55%. So get out those raincoats. Be ready for some showers, which our plants need. Hopefully a little sun in between, which my soul needs. And let's get back to listening to some music. The next half hour I have lined up for you has some Bach, Cantata number 62, Cantata number 66, Ich habe genug, which is an aria, Ich freue mich auf meinen Tod, from an album called Bach Cantatas. We'll hear a fugue in Sea of Dog by the Aurelia Saxophone Quartet. Okay, I know that is not a period instrument, but it's a short piece and it's pretty fun. And I think that will take us right up back into the theme of today, of today's show, which is weeping for the end of summer, but looking ahead to the joys of fall. So I think by the end of this half hour, we will get to hear Le Lagrime del Peccatore, L'Anima Mia Signore, from an album called Lagrima di San Pietro, Dulce Memoir, and Dennis Raisin d'Adre. This, the pieces that I'll play for you, actually, all come from an album under the direction of Dennis Rosen-Daudre, who died about a year ago, I think a little over a year ago. And the group put out this record in his memory, in his honor, and I'll play a few pieces in keeping with the theme of weeping for what is ending. But let's start out with the cantata number 62, Nun komm der Heiden Heiland. It's a recitative, which I always mispronounce, so I have to go slow. And it's from an album called Bach's Sacred Cantatas. I hope you enjoy it. If you're ever curious about what's playing, please note you can always go onto the website for WORT, and there's a listing of what piece is being played. I hope you enjoy it. Uh-oh. You should be enjoying it, except I pressed the wrong button. Hold on 1 minute so that you can actually enjoy it.

You just heard a recording by the Aurelia Saxophone Quartet, an album called Fugue in Sea of Dog. That piece was Die Kunst der Fugue. Before that, you heard Cantata number 84, a chorale by Bach, and that recording was on Sony Music Label, an album called Bach Cantatas, put out in 2013. You heard Christine Schaffer with the Berliner Baroque Solisten and the Rias Kammerchoir. And before that, you heard Cantata number 82, Ich habe genug, by Bach. It's an aria. Ich freue mich auf meinen Tod. And that's from the same album, Bach Cantatas. We are just about to jump into a sequence of three pieces by Lodovico Agostini. And Agostini published Le Lagrime del Peccatore, which you're about to hear. He published it in Ferrara, Italy, in 1586. It had 21 movements, and it was the last publication of his music before he died. It was his last publication. The group that's playing it, Douce Mémoire, paired a set of pieces by Lassus, also a Lagrime, a grief-stricken piece, the Lagrime di San Pietro, which also had 21 movements and was also his last work. And this recording turned out to be the final project of Dulce Mémoire's founder, Dennis Rezin Dadre, who died in September of last year. I couldn't remember when I announced it earlier in the program, but I did look it up. And this album was released after his death. So we have three last works in the next set of pieces on the theme of weeping for what are endings. I hope you enjoy them. We'll hear first Le Lagrime del Peccatore, Ore c'el ciel e la terra. Then we'll hear La Croce Giafu, and we'll hear hear after that we'll switch moods, and we'll hear La Lloroncita heading into the 10 a.m. hour. Okay, let's see if I can make this transition less bumpy than the last few have been. Hold on to your hats. I make no promises because we are WORT Madison, community-sponsored radio.

I hope you enjoyed those pieces from Le Lagrima del Peccatore, from an album called Lasso y Agostini, Lagrime di San Pietro, played by the group Dulce Memoir under the direction of Denis Rezendadre. Next up, you're going to hear three pieces from an album called Wonder Women. And it was put together by Christina Pluart. And it's sung and played with the group L'Arpeggiata and Luciana Mancini. And what's great about this album, we'll hear three pieces from it. We'll hear La Lloroncita, Nive Puer, and Jacara. No hay que decirle el primor. And what's kind of great about this album, which was released in 2024 under the Errato Warner Classics label, is that the whole album, Christina Pluart sets these 17th century women composers next to traditional songs about legendary women. And so, sort of for both of these, she has this Baroque setup, the Baroque musical instruments on one side and Venezuelan folk harp and maracas on the other. Luciana Mancini is singing, and the first piece that we'll hear, La Llorona, the weeping woman, is this kind of ghost at a riverbank. It's one of the most, it's a very durable story. Like, it's sung and told over and over again throughout the Americas. And it's in keeping with our theme of today, the crying for the end of summer. I hope you like all three pieces. Here we go.

Hello and welcome back to Musica Antiqua. What you might be hearing in the background is a piece called Misa La España, Agnus Dei, from an album called Les Flamboyantes, under the direction of Michael Forn. And it was put out in 2012 and 2013. I'm hoping you can still hear me over the music. I'm your host for today's edition of Musica Antiqua, Natalie Fields, and you are listening to WORT 89.9 FM in Madison. It's 10 o'clock, and today's theme is a little bit of weeping for summer and crying through tears. Before these pieces that you're listening to now, we heard a sonata number 5 in G major, written by Maddalena Laura Lombardini Sirmen. It's from a Leaf Music recording of an album called Saritsuji and Infusion Baroque that was put out in 2022. From that same album, we heard Sonata No. 1 in G minor, written by Elisabeth Jacquet de la Guerre

Adagio, which was not the one that you might have be thinking of as sort of the famous Albinoni Adagio, which is actually a 20th century construction. This one is an actual Adagio written by Tommaso Albinoni. We heard Concerto Cinque Number 2 under Rondo under the Rondo label, a recording called Weimar Baroque that was put out in 2026. I'm going to keep talking at you a little bit because at the 10 o'clock hour on Musica Antiqua, it's time for the classical music calendar. And it's not a big week, actually, for live classical music, but it is still a great week. And it's not a great week for it. It's not a big week for it because I think we're just sort of between calendars. With the end of the summer, UW-Madison begins this coming week. But here is what there is on tap and that you should avail yourself of if you possibly can. Today, Sunday, the 30th of August, I'm going to announce that the Orton Park Festival is continuing. I know it's not classical music, and we usually are doing just the classical music calendar, but it's so great that if you haven't been, it's really worth going to. Today, at 11:45 a.m., I think there's a group called Dearly Brearly. At 1:15 p.m., again, at the Orton Park Festival, which is all free in Orton Park in Madison, Wisconsin, on the Near East Side. I think at 1:45, I might be wrong in how I'm reading this, but I think this is the way it looks. It looks like 11:45 is Dearly Brearly, 1:15 p.m., Cat and the Hurricane, 2:45 p.m., Nathan Graham, 4:30 p.m., Graham Hunt, 6:15 p.m., Blair Crimmins and the Hookers. Or maybe if we updated that language, it would be Blair Crimmins and the Sex Workers. I don't know. But Orton Park Festival is super fun. It's mostly jazz. It has a lot of folk. It has a lot of breadth. And it's just a lovely, small, wonderful community event. And let's now take us to the classical music calendar for the week. On Tuesday, September 4th, we have the 45th Karp Family and Friends opening concert. That's at 7:30 p.m. at the Collins Recital Hall. That's in the Hamel Music Center on UW-Madison's campus. The Hamel Music Center is located at 455 North Park Street in Madison. And who can you hear in that concert? Well, Benjamin Hoffman, Suzanne Bea, and Mamie Bradley on violins, Madeline Breckbill and Katrine Talbot on violas, Perry Karp on cello, Christopher Karp on piano. Their program is not published in advance. The printed program is released at the door, and as I understand it, this is a kind of Madison institution. It's presented by the Mead-Witter School of Music Faculty Arts Series of UW-Madison. Students get in free with a ticket. It's streamed live on the School of Music's YouTube channel. And I think if you want to go in person and you're not associated with UW, it's $20 for general admission. This is the 45th year of running that the Karp. Let me say that again. It's the 45th year that the Karp family has opened the university's concert season. And for much of that history, it was billed as the Labor Day concert. Perry Karp is a longtime cellist of the Pro Arte Quartet, is joined by Christopher Karp at the piano, and by colleagues from the Pro Arte and the school strings faculty. They never announce the program in advance, and so it's not really an oversight, it's part of the tradition. So come be wowed and surprised and enjoy that concert. Again, that's on Tuesday, September 4th at 7:30 p.m. On Friday, September 4th, you can hear Balint Karosi on the organ. It's at 7 p.m. at Luther Memorial Church. That's also near the UW campus at 1021 University Avenue in Madison.
I will say I couldn't find the program. I think maybe the program for this one is not published in advance. But Carosi, who plays the organ, is particularly known for improvisation and for a real breadth in historical styles. It's free. There's a reception that follows. And I think the occasion for this concert is the completion of phase one of Luther Memorial's new organ, which has been built by Taylor and Booty of Staunton, Virginia. So it's planned to be finished, that organ, in 2027, and at that time it will be the largest pipe organ in Dane County. Balint Carosi is a Hungarian-born organist, a composer, and who's very much celebrated as an improviser in the old Baroque manner, which is exactly the right way to show off this instrument for the first time. Again, there's a reception afterward, and the whole point of the evening is to let neighbors, that includes you, no matter where you live, hear what that organ sounds like. So that's at 7 p.m. on Friday, September 4th. On Saturday, September 5th, you can hear the Faculty Arts Series of UW-Madison with a performance by Laura Schwendinger. That's at 7:30 p.m. Saturday, September 5th in the Collins Recital Hall at the Hamel Music Center at 4455 North Park Street in Madison. And that program will include Sarah Braley singing soprano, Mindy Kaufman on flute, Besnik Abrashi on clarinet, Don Dungen Hwan on violin, Sage Eckhart Lee on viola, Joshua Gordon on cello, Christopher Taylor on piano, Anthony DiSanza and Trevor Maliborski on percussion, and Oriel Sanz conducting. Again, that program will be an all Schwendinger program, it looks to be kind of an amazing evening of music entirely by Laura Schwendinger. So as a side note, if you don't know who she is, Laura Schwendinger teaches composition at the University of Wisconsin-Madison. She was the first composer ever to win the American Academy in Berlin's Berlin Prize. She's also held a Guggenheim, because basically she's a hotshot. And her music has been taken up by Don Opshaw and the Jack Quartet. And basically, that program is kind of a who's who of Madison hotshots of music, of classical music. So, come out for that. Looks like a pretty amazing program. And that's all I've got. I'm sure I'm missing something. If I don't, feel free to call in. If I do, feel free to call in. Either way, you are listening to Musica Antiqua, and that was the music calendar for the week. And now it's time to get back to some music after a quick word from our sponsor. Hold on to your hats, because I've been having a little trouble with the PSAs, but hopefully this one will be better.

0: Laborfest is back Monday, September 7th from 12 p.m. to 5:30 p.m. on the Madison Labor Temple grounds at 1602 South Park Street. 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That's Labor Fest, Monday, September 7th, from 12 p.m. to 5:30 p.m. on the Madison Labor Temple grounds at 1602 South Park Street. 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
1: Thanks for your patience, friends. I'm not sure why that part of our board isn't working well, but wasn't working well for me. Let's get back to some music, and here's an odd little piece that celebrates the theme of the day, endings, weeping for our sorrows, and still creating joy. So this is a particular sorrow for this week for our country, and let's see what this sounds like.

Friends, I hope you've enjoyed today's program of Musica Antiqua with me, your host, Natalie Fields. In the background, you're hearing Pescatore Che Va Cantando, just transcribed for guitar. It's on an album called Your Majesty, a guitar played in 16th century European courts. Before that, we heard a boatload of fantastic music. We heard another couple of pieces from this same album, Your Majesty, a guitar played in 16th century European courts. That's a 2025 release with Joan Ambrosio Dalsa on guitar. Before that, we heard Infusion Baroque, which includes Amir Amiri, Hank Knox, Thibaut Bertin-Magit, and Hamin Onari. We heard the tune Agrab, which is arranged for chamber ensemble by Amir Amiri. And that's from a 2024 recording called East is East. Before that, you heard Laudate Dominum, which was from a record put out in 2020 called Nature's Secret Whispering, Music in the Cosmology of Johannes Kepler. Before that, you heard the Queen Six singing Who Will Rise Up With Me from an album called Troubled Times, Music and Espionage in Renaissance England. That's a 2026 record that won some big award. I can't remember what it was. But it's a great record. The whole thing is pretty fun. Before that, we heard In Devotion, sung by the Chapel Choir of Pembroke College in Oxford University. And before that, you heard Go Crystal Tears from an album called John Dowland, First Book of Songs or Airs, sung and arranged by Grace Davidson and David Miller. And I'm just going to give you a heads up about how we'll close today's show. After this piece, which you're hearing in the background, which is a trio sonata in B-flat major, the movement four, a presto, which comes from an album called Bach Trio Sonatas, played by Laurel Zucker, Sarah Anden, Gerald Rank, and Richard Locker. Well, I think we'll close out this program with a concerto for flute, violin, harpsichord, and strings in A minor. And that's from a recording called Bach Orchestral Suites, Overtures. It's played by the English consort, and I think it's a nice way to go out on a program that was dedicated to weeping a little bit for what's behind us, but trying to look with a smile at what's ahead. Thank you for joining me, and as always, I hope you'll stay after Musica Antiqua ends for her turn. And after that, her infinite variety. And after that, better living through show tunes. But no matter what you hear on WORT 89.9 FM Madison, it will be community sponsored and played with love. Have a great Sunday, and thanks for listening.

Hey friends, just a quick announcement as the program closes. I've had a few people call to find out what was that amazing song that was paying homage to Dolly Parton, and it was Jolene, played by an amazing group called Hildegard von Bingen. So happy Sunday again, and it's been great to host today. Thank you so much for listening to Musica Antiqua.

Southern Wisconsin Art Guild presents Paoli Art in the Park on Saturday, September 5th and Sunday, September 6th. The fair takes place at the Town Park at 1367 County Road PB in Paoli, Wisconsin from 9 a.m. to 4 p.m. on both days. Paoli is just a short drive south of Madison. Artists participating in the fair create work in multiple mediums. You will see painting, wood, glass, photography, ceramics, pottery, jewelry, fiber, sculpture, mixed media, digital art, and more. More information at paoliartinthepark.org. That's Paoli Art in the Park, Saturday, September 5th and Sunday, September 6th at the Paoli Town Park. Bringing you arts and crafts for over 50 years, this is WORT Madison.

Good morning and welcome to Her Turn, a program of news and information by and about women. I'm Christina Kivlin. On today's program, Greenland can't decide if forced birth control for Indigenous women was genocide. Survivors of jail strip searches leads to a new law in Colorado. And ICE's new tools of torture are being used in schools. The Wisconsin Women's Network celebrates Women's Equality Day. And climate change has increased the number of tornadoes, floods, and fires that are occurring. In any major emergency, when people would be moved from their homes to shelter, often it's disabled people who are impacted the most. We'll have a report on what the city of Madison is doing about it. So stay tuned for all this and more on the Sunday, August 30th, 2026 edition of Her Turn.

Greenland's justice minister has ruled that the government is unable to conclude if a genocide was conducted against the Inuit community in the 1960s and 70s. At the time, many Inuit women were forced to receive or were fitted with intrauterine birth control devices without their knowledge. While there is no conclusion at the moment, the Greenlandic government has acknowledged and apologized for the practice. A law was also passed to provide compensation to any women affected by the forced birth control. A new study by the organization The White Coats has found that pre-abortion counseling in Belarus is psychological abuse. While abortion is legal in Belarus up to 22 weeks, depending on the circumstances, a law requires the women seeking the abortion to receive counseling. The law is vague, and hospitals around the country implement it differently, some even bringing in a priest. The White Coats study also shows that the attitude towards women that are seeking abortions describes them as infantile, and that is considered an illness by the law. The lowest amount of abortions were performed in Belarus in 2025 since they were being recorded. The organization called Grassroots to Greatness has provided girls in Nigeria with the opportunity to play basketball. Obstacles such as social pressures and access to activewear that fits religious modesty requirements previously made it hard for girls to play the game. With G2G, girls are now able to train, compete, and develop skills on the court. The organization also provides custom sportswear such as hijabs, long vests, and tights. A recent tournament brought 9 Nigerian states together for girls to compete and even provided stipends for the teams, whether they won or lost. One player said, quote, "It made us feel seen and valued," end quote. A new law in Colorado was passed this May, limiting how jails conduct strip searches. This came after years of advocating by women whose searches had been recorded and viewed, quote, improperly, end quote, by an employee. The employee had viewed women's searches over 3,000 times in a 5-year span, but pleaded not guilty earlier this year. There was little evidence showing that strip searches were effective in discovering contraband. Also, most incarcerated people were not notified that the searches were recorded. Now, because of survivors, body scans will now be conducted instead of strip searches. While this is a law limited and is just in Colorado, advocates hope that this will inspire similar laws throughout the country.

0: In more than a third of counties in the state of Illinois, local police, sheriffs, and even prosecutors have collaborated with federal immigration agents, leading to the detention and deportation proceedings of at least 150 people since President Trump returned to office, despite a state law barring the practice. A self-described sanctuary state, Illinois' Trust Act expressly prohibits state and local police from assisting federal immigration agents with deportations. Details of these secretive partnerships have been revealed in two new sweeping investigations by reporter Ara Bogado, senior immigration reporter of Injustice Watch. Bogado discussed her reporting with Democracy Now! On Tuesday.
1: Part of the reason that I came to Chicago was to really investigate how much of not only the Trust Act, but the many promises that are made by the state's leaders to its immigrant communities and to residents at large about protecting these communities was true. And what I found was a pattern over and over and over again, as you mentioned, in more than one in three counties, an agency, whether that's a police department, a sheriff's department, or even a county prosecutor, has worked with federal immigration officials to flag, detain, and deport at least 150 people. Those are 150 individuals whose lives were very often changed, communities completely split apart. I've spent a lot of time not only going through records and paperwork and talking to the law enforcement side of this, but also with families. I've talked with more than 20 people who were in these records. A lot of them have been deported, mostly to Central America, with their families. This week, I think a lot of our families' kids are going back to school, and I've been talking with children sort of this whole year. Sometimes they contact me when they miss their dad, because mostly the people who've been affected are overwhelmingly men, and their children miss them, particularly at a time of change, you know, in the fall, not only here in Chicago, but throughout Illinois. In terms of what is and isn't legal, probably doesn't surprise a lot of people to know that law enforcement agents, police, and sheriff's deputies continue to work with ICE. What was surprising to me, and I think to a lot of people that I spoke with, is that county prosecutors who are prosecuting defendants for a variety of misdemeanor crimes and also more serious felony crimes get in contact with ICE agents and often flag someone who wasn't already on ICE's radar, resulting in deportation. Sometimes the only reason that they reach out to ICE is because they say, for example, this person is homeless, or this person doesn't speak English. You know, they have no premise to even know what a person's immigration status is, but they continue to reach out to ICE here in Illinois. Prior to doing this reporting, I knew that, you know, there's sort of these data loopholes. If someone is booked into custody, a fingerprint will absolutely make its way to ICE, and ICE will try and do what it can to apprehend that person. What surprised me, and as we all saw in that video, is that when someone is pulled over and an officer enters that name into dispatch, the dispatch then sends it to the Illinois State Police, which sends it to the FBI. The FBI then sends it to DHS. That's where ICE can sort of see that a person is there. And then the information that ICE may have, an administrative request, administrative warrant, administrative detainer request, is then routed all the way back to that officer in real time. And that can prove very consequential. The person who's pulled over in the video that we just saw, that he was deported a few months after that incident. He was never able to go back home to his family in Illinois. The stakes are really, really high. I also assumed that, you know, outside of Chicago, it would look very different. We have found here in Cook County that there are a lot of incidents that are similar. For example, in Tinley Park, a little ways from Chicago, there are officers who also interacted with immigration agents in real time. They didn't detain the person on site, but they provided crucial information to immigration agents, including, for example, when and where a person was working, their home address, in one incident, a mother's name. And so it's a lot of personal data that one would imagine wouldn't be shared because of the statutes that we have here in Illinois. And again, the many promises that, for example, our Governor J.B. Pritzker has made to these communities. But it continues to happen, and it does happen in real time. The consequences are really, really detrimental for families.
2: Your piece for Wired has these incredible story about prosecutors, local prosecutors sharing information with federal immigration agents. And it's unclear whether they are covered by Illinois law. Is that right?
1: In one in six Illinois counties, I found evidence that county prosecutors are indeed sharing information with ICE and federal immigration agents. It essentially happens in one of two ways. Sometimes a staffer or even the elected state county prosecutor here in Illinois will respond to a request either from an immigration court, an ICE agent, etc. They very often send different police records, information about when and where to find someone. But oftentimes, we found that these staffers, these assistant prosecutors, and even the county prosecutors themselves will reach out to ICE. No one has to ask. The information is turned over. Some of what's shared there, for example, is when and where someone will be released from jail, when someone will appear at court. And again, these are the very defendants that their own offices are trying. Something important to remember is that when someone is accused of a crime, no matter how big or small in the United States, there are constitutional rights for everybody that is afforded to every person. Those rights are suspended in the immigration context. The bar that is needed to sort of prove a case for deportability is so much lower. You're also not afforded counsel as you are in a criminal case. And so the rights just could not be more different. They're really on different ends of the spectrum.
0: That was Aura Bogado of Injustice Watch discussing her recent investigations with Anjali Kamat and Juan Gonzalez of Democracy Now! On Tuesday. Links to both of her recent reports are linked at democracynow.org. In early August, ICE revealed plans to purchase millions of dollars worth of electric shock gloves. Police officers, jails, and even school resource officers have been using these gloves for years. The generated low output voltage emitter, or glove, sends a painful electric shock when in contact with bare skin. These gloves are already being used in some public schools across Texas, Mississippi, and Nebraska. The glove's most recent user manual suggests wearers to avoid using it against small children. The majority of school police officers in Omaha, Nebraska, have been trained to use these shock gloves and have used them on students twice in the past year. Students and parents have begun raising concerns, and school board members said at an August 17th meeting that they were not informed that the shock gloves were being deployed in their schools. A Florida County's 2025 Deputy of the Year recently resigned from the sheriff's office after being investigated for egregious misconduct. The inquiry began in March of 2026, the same day he received the award. The investigation revealed that the officer used Flock cameras to track his ex-girlfriend. Investigators also found photos of him putting a gun, resembling his agency-issued sidearm, in his ex-girlfriend's mouth and pointing it at her head. The former officer denies using Flock to stalk his ex. This isn't the only instance of law enforcement using Flock to stalk people. Last year, a sheriff's office in Texas used Flock to track down a woman suspected of self-managing an abortion. Just this week, a Kentucky police officer was suspended for allegedly using Flock cameras to track his ex-girlfriend over 2,000 times. Currently, there are more than 80,000 Flock cameras across the U.S.

0: celebrating Women's Equality Day. That's something the Wisconsin Women's Network does every year in August. On or about the day in 1920 that the Women's Suffrage Amendment was passed, scores of women and a few men, allies, get together to think about where the feminist movement has come from and where it's going. This year's theme for the Women's Equality Day celebration was Building the Next Generation of Leaders. Her Turn reporter Arlene Zoucha was there, and as folks were mingling at the Goodman Community Center, she asked some of the women, what is it going to take to build the next generation of leaders?
1: First of all, it's extraordinarily important. I think it takes not necessarily us who are older, but people across multi-generations to give them a little encouragement, to help them know that even if they don't know everything they need to know, you can learn while you're doing it. And just get out there and try, because we need you to.
2: As someone who's involved with the Women's Network Mentorship Program, I see it a lot in the work that we do with the women. They're women that are learning from each other and building their leadership skills together. And I think that's a lot of what the Women's Network does and what I've really gotten involved with. And it's just been a really great way to build community as women together.
3: I think fighting stereotypes that are currently present is a huge part of building the next generation. It feels really exciting, and it feels really great to be given this opportunity.
4: I think it's going to take cooperation from the whole community, and also especially supporting education from young girls to women that have graduated, and giving them a start to be entrepreneurs. So it's going to be, I always think of education when I think of that, teaching them how to promote themselves, because I think that's where women don't get what they need.
5: In my work, I teach undergraduate classes in computer science and interaction design, and so I think I just really relish having multiple opportunities to interact with young people, new people that are just discovering what they want to do with their lives, people that are figuring out, this is for me, this is not for me, everything is for me, it turns out. So any opportunity that I have to connect with folks is exciting and fun for me.
6: What do you think it's going to take to build a new generation of leaders?
7: The world is helping us right now, because we built the early women's movement around reproductive rights, and then it kind of calmed down because we achieved a lot. And then in the last few years, when they started taking things away, there's a whole new generation of women out there that are pissed, and they'll emerge as the next round of leaders. That's what I think.
8: We saw what happened with Roe versus Wade. If you can't let up, because we're not there yet. I mean, we've been there in various ways, but it's the sustainability that's as important as building something initially or building onto something. To sustain means you need people throughout generations who keep it going.
9: Well, I think events like this help that, and it's all of us coming together across generations to help to remind where we came from, what we were going through, what's happening now, and just making sure everybody is on kind of the same page to move forward and continuing, like those of us that have been there for a while, to continue to give that support and knowing that it's going to be just as hard, if not harder, for this upcoming generation.
10: I have two young daughters myself. One that's a new adult, she's 18 and just graduated, and then one in junior high. And I think just opportunities like this to get out into the community and be with each other and network, no matter how old or young you are, because you're really creating and building relationships, and those help to influence the change and the need for those younger generations.
0: Those were the thoughts of some of the women at the Equality Day celebration, hosted by the Wisconsin Women's Network. The network works to promote the advancement of women and girls with a number of programs. Its Policy Institute is an annual course that teaches how to use the media and how to author legislation, skills needed to become leaders in their community. Another project, the network's mentorship program, pairs college students and women early in their career with women who have gained significant professional experience. For more information, you can check out their website at wiwomensnetwork.org.

0: Think quick in a disaster scenario, like a tornado or a fire. Would you know what to do? Now think, what if you use a mobility device, or if you're deaf? Her Turn reporter Arlene Zalcha has more.
1: Alex Brady has been thinking about the issue of emergency preparedness. As a student at UW-Madison, studying political science, public policy, and disability rights, she has spent the summer as an intern with the City of Madison in the Office of Civil Rights.
2: My personal experiences, specifically in the workforce, made me realize how difficult it is for especially people with limited income to get access to the rights that they're entitled to, given how those systems are set up. So I was very interested in learning how those systems work and learning what I can do to try to change those systems. But I think in order to change those systems, you need to have a really good understanding of how they actually are currently functioning, which I think is missing a lot of the time, because it's easy to walk in and say this is wrong, but not be able to say this specifically is the issue. So that's why I wanted to get into political science. It's becoming more and more relevant to have an understanding of that gap as we see changes in how the federal government is handling disability.
1: How is the federal government handling disability? The Trump administration is disputing an important, long-established Supreme Court ruling. In that decision, the court said that people with disabilities have the right to live and work and be integrated into the least restrictive environment. But the Trump administration has recently come out with a memo disputing that decision, which may mean less funding for people to live out in the community.
2: I don't quite understand it. I think the reasoning that I've heard is mostly the financial cost of those home and community-based services, which isn't great logic, because it is less expensive to provide home and community-based services than it is to have somebody in an institution. So on top of it being the right thing for somebody's health to have them allowed to live in the community and have the ability to live in the community, it does make financial sense. So I'm just not quite sure where that logic is coming from.
1: When it comes to an emergency situation, Brady says a lot of people with disabilities can end up in forced institutionalization because of the lack of emergency planning.
2: They have supports in their home. They come to a shelter. The shelters don't have those same supports and don't have the capacity to provide those supports because adequate planning wasn't done. And folks end up getting sent to a more restrictive setting, like, you know, a nursing home or a hospital or other congregate settings like that. And this even happens with people who are living in independent living facilities and have this community of support around them. They all evacuate to the same place, but these shelters just aren't adequately trained and prepared.
1: According to Brady, people with disabilities are 2 to 4 times more likely to die in a disaster. She's heard those worries from many in the community.
2: There's also a lot of fears just in the disability community, which are really well-founded. I mean, based on the information that we have about some of the negative outcomes that people with disabilities face during an emergency.

0: and it kind of soothes the anxiety a little bit. So I think trying to find a happy middle ground is really hard, but it's really important. Making sure that you're planning and taking a proactive approach to emergency planning is essential. There's a lot of really great resources out there. The Wisconsin DHS has an emergency preparedness toolkit online that includes a disability-specific checklist that can help you set up a go bag. It's like highly recommended to have a go bag ready with at least 5 days worth of materials, medications, anything that you would need to support yourself and your independence.
1: That DHS checklist is available at dhs.wisconsin.gov. It includes things like maps, a whistle, a flashlight, what kind of important documents to bring. And although there are similarities for anyone in an emergency, there are specific issues for those with a disability who have access and functional needs. For instance, people may think about their pets, but emotional support animals are not allowed in emergency shelters. Brady gives these examples too.
0: It's very difficult to get 5 days extra of medication for a lot of people. A lot of people who have power wheelchairs struggle to get access to power to charge the device that allows them to have independence and freedom. It's an extension of the body, and a lot of people don't have access to that. So unfortunately, it falls on us as disabled people to learn where those gaps are and ensure that we're prepared for it.
1: The city is hosting a disability and deaf conversation about emergency planning on Tuesday, September 15th at 6:30 p.m. at the Municipal Building on Martin Luther King Boulevard in room 206. There is also a virtual option available. Brady says city staff are invited so they can hear from the people themselves what it's like to be deaf and disabled in an emergency.
0: I don't think you'll ever have full representation of everybody who has a disability because it's such a wide and unique experience. But we wanted to ensure that we were reaching out to folks who are deaf and or disabled to ensure that their thoughts are included when we're talking about this planning and training. And not just for these professionals who are coming in, but for each other and coming together as a community and helping each other problem solve and sharing solutions.
1: Emergency preparedness is a topic that has weighed on the minds of many in the disabled community, and Brady says she and many others are relieved the city is paying attention to the concerns that some folks don't even think about or know that the concerns exist.
0: I feel like the city of Madison has done a really good job handling this, especially compared to other places that I've seen. I think it makes me feel really nice that I live in a city that is actually accepting feedback and, really trying to work to make it a more inclusive, accessible community.
1: Alex Brady is an intern with the Aspire program with the City of Madison in the Office of Civil Rights. All are invited to the conversation on emergency planning. And to register for the Disability and Deaf Conversation, check out that title on eventbrite.com. For her turn, I'm Arlene Zoucha.

when I'm about to get. Hello, and remember today from last week's announcement, or last week's interview, to join the View From Here Wellness Collective for their Glow and Gather event, which is a self-love luncheon. It's from 1 to 3 today at the Burr Oak. So that address is 2262 Winnebago Street. Sources used in producing today's program include Democracy Now!, The 19th News, Al Jazeera, the BBC, Reform.News, Belsat, The Guardian, and Mother Jones. Today's edition of Her Turn was produced by Joanne Powers and Morgan Davies. Joanne was also our on-air engineer. Other contributors include Arlene Zoucha and me, Christina Kivlin. Now stay tuned for 2.5 hours of Women in Music, Culture, and Arts on Her Infinite Variety with host DJ Siggy. For Her Turn, I'm Christina Kivlin. If you aren't anti-fascist, then what are you? Have a great day.

0: invites you to Troy Farm and Gardens on Saturday, September 12th from 2 to 7:30 p.m. for Farm to School Aid, a free community fundraiser. 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The Farm to School Aid is at Troy Farm and Gardens, 502 Troy Drive on Madison's North Side. 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
1: What's up, Madison? It's DJ Siggy. It's so good to be here with you all. Thank you so much for tuning in to Her Infinite Variety. It's rare that we have a fifth Sunday in any calendar month of the year, but we do. Today is that day, and that means I am your doomsday host. I want to give a special shout out. Today's episode is all about influence and the power of art, the power of inspiration. As most of you know, our beloved departed Dolly Parton passed away on August 25th. And today we're featuring a special dedication to her. Also, if you see the American flag at half-mast, it's for her. No, literally. That's why the red, white, and blue is down through September 1st. So if you drive anywhere and you see that flag at half-mast, you could play a song for Dolly. Light a candle. All right, without further ado, we are going to kick it off with Dolly Parton. This track is called Star of the Show because I felt like that's absolutely who she was and that's who her legacy still is. From the 1979 release, Great Balls of Fire. And then on deck, I have some music from her very first studio album, Hello Dolly from 1967. Sorry, Hello, I'm Dolly from 1967. And after that, some music that she inspired in other artists such as Beyoncé and Miley Cyrus. All right, here we go. Dolly Parton, Star of the Show.

You just heard Little Sparrow by Dolly Parton. That track specifically dedicated to my baby niece, Sparrow. Your auntie, uncle, Siggy loves you so much. That was from 2001 off of Little Sparrow. Before that, you heard My Eyes Can Only See You. If I Cross Your Mind, Little Things, I Lived My Life, and The Company You Keep. Those first three were off of the 1967 release, Hello, I'm Dolly. And it was kind of a no-skips playlist there. I just kind of wanted to give a moment and say, hey, we love you, we miss you, and thanks for all of the love that you put back in the world with your music, Dolly. And yeah, again, I'm DJ Siggy. I'm here on Her Infinite Variety every fourth and fifth Sunday. And I want to say a big thank you to WORT for keeping all of the programming afloat. Thank you all so, so much. This next one, I wasn't going to give it to you guys right away. I wanted to give a special special pause before playing this one. I know this is like a very popular Dolly Parton track. And I know a lot of really hardworking people that have played it ironically and unironically because it's exactly what they needed to hear at work. So here we go with some 9 to 5 by Dolly Parton. And a little later in the show, I'm going to go in and like give you guys a little insight on her discography and album art because, oh my Lord, this artist has such a colorful discography. If you've ever looked at her albums back to back, just the way that they look is specifically what I mean. I think it's incredible. I mean, this person was so ahead of her time with art, design, and we're going to get into it. So here we go. 9 to 5, Dolly Parton. This is DJ Siggy on Her Infinite Variety.

0: Thank you. Thank y'all so much.
1: Hey, Miss Honeybee, it's Dolly P. You know that hussy with the good hair you sing about? Reminded me of someone I knew back when. 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

Whoa now, Whitney. My girl, Whitney. Hold on 1 second. Hey, y'all. It's DJ Siggy. You are tuned in to Her Infinite Variety. Thank you so much for being here. Before we get into the Whitney that's coming up next, I just want to give a special shout out to those last few tracks. They were played very specifically, and I'll be succinct in telling you why. We kicked off that four-track set with a live cover of Jolene by Miss Miley Cyrus from 2022. And that album was called Attention. And if you see the album cover, you will understand and it will grab your attention. I will say that. And we did that because Miley Cyrus had a really personal relationship with Dolly Parton and spoke very highly of her as her auntie and as a huge influence in her life. And if you ever watched Hannah Montana or knew somebody who loved Hannah Montana, you'll know that Dolly Parton was a guest on that show many a time. And I think there was like a scene where she pulled like a cell phone out of her big hair. And I thought, wow, that would be a great place to keep my phone if I had that much hair. But I don't. And you wouldn't know that because you can't see me. But I promise you, I do not have that Dolly P hair. After that Miley Cyrus cover, we played Dolly P by Beyonce. That song, I think, is 23 seconds long. And that is so punk. I'm not going to lie. I love a song that is so short, and this one was just Dolly talking, and she said, we're gonna light a match. What did she say? Hold on. I pulled up an article about this because I wanted to share with y'all how much Beyonce held love for Dolly Parton. Here is what Beyonce said. She said, Dolly, you were the barometer, the North Star. Bold and brilliant, talented and tenacious. You taught so many lessons on how to be uniquely oneself. I am grateful for your art, your heart, your generosity, your humor, your entrepreneurship. The singer, referencing Beyonce, also looked back at their time working together and celebrated Parton's legacy. I'm honored that I had the privilege to work with you. I will treasure that forever. Thank you for the profound impact on the world. You are an angel who has made this world a happier place because of your joyful art. You are truly one of one. Rest peacefully. Okay, and so back to that track, Dolly P, that I was just talking about. Appearing on track 9, Parton appears in Dolly P for the interlude right before Jolene, which we played that Beyonce cover of Jolene, and quite frankly, I loved it. Parton appears in Dolly P for the interlude right before Jolene to deliver her signature wit and sparkle. Hey, Miss Honeybee, it's Dolly P. You know that hussy with the good hair you sing about? Reminding me of someone I knew back when, except she has flaming locks of auburn hair, bless her heart. Just a hair of a different color, but it hurts just the same. And Dolly was referencing Becky with the good hair. If you don't know that classic line from Beyonce, that is what she is referring to. Parton also lends her voice later on the LP, declaring at the beginning of Tyrant, which we just played a minute ago, Cowboy Carter, time to strike a match and light up this juke joint. Honestly, okay, hear me out. This is Her Infinite Variety, and I feel like some people in this community also know who John Waters is. I feel like he would have written a line just like that. Cowboy Carter, time to strike a match and light up this juke joint. I love that so much. But a little bit of insight, not just with Dolly Parton with this, but according to Rolling Stone magazine, after Beyonce made history by becoming the first black woman to top Billboard's Hot Country Songs chart in the modern history of country music with Texas Hold'em,
Parton praised the LP before its release. I'm a big fan of Beyoncé and very excited that she's done a country album, Parton wrote at the time. So, congratulations on your Billboard Hot Country number one single. Can't wait to hear the full album. How sweet. How sweet is that to literally just thank an artist for doing what they're doing? It is not that hard, and I hope everybody takes notes. You don't have to slander other people in order to get ahead. Quite frankly, gassing them up is a way nicer thing to do. And I would be remiss if I didn't play this next song. It's so good that I'm clapping. So we've all heard this song. DJ Siggy is going to make a generalization and say, we all know this song. If you don't know who sings this next song, you're going to be like, oh, I know that. I've heard it before. I just don't know who sings it. I'm going to tell you right now. It is Whitney Houston. And when she covered this song that Dolly Parton originally composed, Dolly Parton said, that's her song now. Okay? Not only is that selfless, it's honestly true. Because Whitney Houston was easily one of the most talented vocalists in the history of American music, in the history of R&B. Her mom was a gospel singer. Her first name escapes me, but her mom absolutely raised her and trained her as a singer and had a completely different vocal range than Whitney. And Whitney went on to become one of the most successful singers of her time. It's unfortunate that Whitney faced so much pain and hardship and, quite frankly, was treated like, I'll just say it, was treated like a cash cow. I know she was a credit card to so many people at her album label, at the record label. This woman was put on tours towards the end of her life, and she was worked to the bone. And I think a lot of Whitney's history is misremembered, and I absolutely love her music. I am such a big Whitney Houston fan. So we're showing love to Dolly Parton, Beyoncé, Miley Cyrus, and Whitney Houston. Here she is with the classic, I Will Always Love You. This is DJ Siggy on Her Infinite Variety.

Hey y'all, I hope you enjoyed that last one. If you didn't, thank you so much for participating and listening to it, and DJ Siggy will always love you too. This next track, another cover, it's by Whitney Houston, and we're gonna switch gears for the rest of the show. We're gonna get into some dancing, and I think you know why. Just listen along, and we'll be back in a little bit.

Hey, Madison. You just heard A Woman in a Man's World by Chaka Khan from her classic release, Chaka. And off the same album before that, you heard I'm Every Woman. Or if you're like Joanne, who came in, she said, I'm a very specific woman. And I said, yes, you are. And that is why we love you. Before that, you heard the Whitney Houston cover of I'm Every Woman. And why was it so? It was like, I don't want to say the wrong word, but it was in the same vein as Chaka Khan. Like, I know I tried to be smooth back there and blend these two songs. I'm using two computers right now. I've never tried DJing on two computers without my DJ turntables. And it didn't work, but I will come clean and let you know that I didn't need to blend those two songs because, oh my Lord, they were so perfect together in their own ways. So I kind of just wanted to take the first part of the show and not only take some pause and, you know, take some moments for Dolly Parton, because I know she's gotten lots of radio play and digital play this week, as she should. But I also wanted to show that this person's music inspired so many other artists. And people say, and I say this too, you know, art is derivative. But it's like, oh my gosh, how powerful to listen to Beyoncé, Whitney Houston, Dolly Parton, and Miley Cyrus and just know that they are all related. Do you know what I mean? I just think it's incredibly powerful. And that also goes into artists like Chaka Khan. You have these like intersections in music and it endlessly fascinates me. I'm going to keep the party going with some more Chaka Khan, and then we're going to get into some 80s dance music. And then I got brand new Erykah Badu, brand new Alabama Shakes, brand new Georgia Smith, brand new Madonna. What is going on? Is the world healing? I'll let you decide. We're going to take a brief break. We have a quick radio spot we need to play, and we'll get right back into some Chaka Khan. This is DJ Siggy on Her Infinite Variety. Thank you guys so much for tuning in.

All right. Well, maybe we're going to wait until that radio spot loads up. But in the meantime, we can actually just play that Shaka now. And I will try and play the radio spot in a couple of minutes. All right, y'all. Thanks for sticking around.

Hey, hey, hey, Madison, it's DJ Siggy. Thank you so much for tuning in to Her Infinite Variety today on WORT FM. Really appreciate all the love. You just heard Melba Moore with Just You, Just Me. And before that, Take My Love, the long version. The long version is such a concise way of saying this album is longer and bigger than the radio version, and it's just so good to listen to an entire song. I don't know how young the demographic of this specific radio program is that I'm hosting on, not because I'm misinformed, it's genuinely because I just don't want to assume. I don't assume anybody's age, but I can imagine there are a lot of young folks, younger than myself, who are like, you know, they're used to like really short songs. You guys, you can lock in and listen to a song for at least 7 minutes. I know you can do it, especially if the song is good. Just let it be. Let the whole thing play. And that's why we played the long version of Take My Love by Melba Moore, who I also will say this artist, a lot of her albums were popular in the 1980s. Melba Moore. And this one night at work, I work in the middle of the night. And so I listen to music a lot at work. Because, you know, what else am I supposed to do? And besides my job, I guess. And so I was listening to Janet Jackson one night and Melba Moore popped up. And I'm like, where have you been my entire life? Okay, so up next, I've got a song that represents the most recent lunar eclipse that we had just a couple of days ago. Why, may you ask? Because this was specifically the Virgo Pisces lunar eclipse, where we are now in Virgo season. And as astrologers say, Pisces is in its detriment. Pisces is in its fall season. Usually Pisces is, you know, it's in the spring. So we're kind of at the opposite end of that right now. This song specifically characterized, as well as many other songs specifically characterize my 2024 to 2026 experience. And I love this group. I love that there's five of them and they sing a song that just sounds like an absolute party. If you haven't already, folks, there is a show out there called Pose, and this song is in the first episode of the first season. And all I'm going to say is that they go hand in hand. It's a party. Here's In My House by Mary Jane Girls. This is DJ Siggy on Her Infinite Variety.

Welcome back from the ladies' room or the bathroom or whatever room you're in listening to. Haha, that was funny. You're in. You're listening to Her Infinite Variety on 89.9 FM, WORT. I'm DJ Siggy, giving you all the bathroom jokes on the fly and playing incredible music. You just heard Meeting in the Ladies' Room by Climax. Be back real soon. I love that song. Before that, Shannon with Let the Music Play. And we kicked off that three-track set with In My House, the 12-inch version by Mary Jane Girls. And all those songs make me feel love and make me want to dance, but they also... a lot of those songs were the soundtrack of my 2023 other honorable, sorry, my 2024 to 2026. This has been a musical era of mine, and we just had a lunar eclipse in the signs of Virgo and Pisces, and now we're in Virgo season. And I don't expect you to understand what any of that means. Just know that DJ Siggy has a musical climate, even for astrology. I love music. We're going to keep the dance music going. Here is a classic from... okay, the artist name could be Yaz or Yazoo, depending on if you live in the UK or live in the US. In the US, we call them Yaz, but in the UK, they're called Yazoo. So I'll let you decide what you want to do. Here they are with Situation.

Ladies' Room by Klymaxx, Klymaxx. I know that you knew that, but there you go. Up next, I'm coming in to talk to let you guys know that this album just dropped very recently. This is Erykah Badu and The Alchemist. They did a collaborative album, but the good news is that it's not just them. There is Kamasi Washington, the trumpet prodigy. There's Thundercat, the bass god. I don't know if you know about Thundercat. Thundercat is a credible bassist. Thundercat is on there. Steve Lacy, who is a more than up-and-coming guitarist in the scene. I mean, she's on this with so many incredible artists. She's leading the show. And this first song is called Echoes. Erykah Badu and The Alchemist. Here we go.

Don't look for my love, baby.

What's up, Madison? It's DJ Siggy. I hope you enjoyed those last three tracks. It was brand new music from Erykah Badu and The Alchemist. We also had Thundercat on that last track. It was so good. I felt like I actually just went on a journey with those last three songs. Right now, we're getting into brand new Alabama Shakes. This is DJ Siggy on Her Infinite Variety. And as always, stick around for Better Living Through Show Tunes coming up next.

Madison, it's DJ Siggy. It's been a real pleasure and a half being your radio host on Her Infinite Variety this fifth Sunday of August 30th. Thank you so much, and I hope you enjoy my outro here. Here's On the Radio by Donna Summer. This isn't the first time I've played this on Her Infinite Variety, and it won't be the last. And as always, in a few minutes, stick around for better living through show tunes.

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This free... 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There will be over 80 local table vendors bringing information and resources. 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It's the Northside Festival, Saturday, September 12th at the Duck Pond in Warner Park, from 11 a.m. to 3 p.m. This is WORT 89.9 FM Madison and WORTFM.org.

she was found and pronounced. At the scene, she was already lying in bed. The paramedics said that her heart gave out. I mean, that's basically what they said. They said a combination of the stress and the heat. Why she never took her medicine, I'll never understand. I like to think she went out in peace, with pieces of breadcrumbs in her hand. Abuela Claudia had simple pleasures. She sang the praises of things we ignore. Glass Coke bottles, breadcrumbs, a sky full of stars. She cherished these things. She'd say, alabanza. Alabanza means to raise this thing to God's face and to sing, quite literally, praise to this. When she was here, the path was clear. And she was just here. She was just here.

Hello and happy Sunday. You are listening to Better Living Through Show Tunes here on WORT 89.9 FM Madison. I'm your host for this week, Allison Ward, and we kicked off today's show with technically two numbers, Attention from In the Heights and Alabanza, also from In the Heights. Man, it was a heavy week for the arts. We said goodbye to Dolly Parton, to Tim Curry, to Anna Luisos, who was the scenic designer for In the Heights, along with others. I think she, Avenue Q, School of Rock, I'm trying to think what others. I think she just did. She did something else recently, but She was nominated three times for a Tony, for High Fidelity in 2007, for In the Heights in 2008, and for Mystery of Edwin Drood in 2013. But I just got back from some time in the North Woods with my family. And I swore every time I opened my phone, which was rare, I was like, wait, who? Wait, this person? That person? I was like, this can't all be real. But here we are. So today, I'm going to play a couple songs to honor those who we've said goodbye to this week, but then also look ahead to things to celebrate as well. So up next, it felt right to play I'm Going Home from the Rocky Horror Picture Show.

0: That was Hayden Panettiere singing For Your Glory from the TV show Nashville. Another actress we lost too soon. Before that, we heard Let Love Grow from the musical 9 to 5. And again, I'm Going Home from the Rocky Horror Picture Show. Another voice from my childhood, and that has now become a part of my kiddo's childhood as well. Peter Cullen also passed away this week. And wanted to share a little bit from just a clip that I had seen online. If it wants to work. Gotta love technology when it decides it wants to work when it wants to work. Okay, now let's try again.
1: Not much of a tale, but I'm sort of attached to it.
2: Not much of a house. Just right for not much of a donkey. End of the road. Nothing to do. And no hope of things getting better. Sounds like Saturday night at my house.
0: I feel like there are just so many different Eeyore quotes that my kiddos will go and just say, not much of a tale. And like I had shared before, we were up north and we were playing out at one of the parks, and one of my daughters had started to put up some sticks and was like pretending to make herself a little hut. And then she also said that line of, not much of a house, but it'll do. I forget what that, like, we literally just listened to it, but, or for not much of an Eeyore is what he says, but, it's these moments where you just kind of look back and you're like, oh my goodness, like these voices of my childhood, these songs, these stories, just all of these things and the impact that they make. And it just really challenges a person to think about, like, okay, what is the legacy? What is the story that I want to leave behind? What is the impact, and how do I want folks to remember me? And I fully recognize, yes, you know, there, many of our greats are getting up there in age, as some people have said. They're like, well, it shouldn't be that surprising, but it's still, it's, I think one of the things a friend of mine and I were talking about this past week was, you know, these are the voices, the actors, the storytellers who bring light in some of the darkest times, who take a stand without, you know, being overly political, as folks might say, but just being true to themselves and teaching each and every one of us to be true to ourselves as well in the process. I also just think of the impact Dolly's Imagination Library has had on my kiddos. I mean, my daughters have this massive love of books, and I recognize that my husband and I also have a love of books and storytelling, but the access that they have had in the stories we get each month in the mail, but the care that is also put into that to be able to have books that represent them. A book that I recently gave to my sister-in-law because she's expecting a baby in the next few months. is a story that we got from the Imagination Library that the girls absolutely fell in love with, and it has been one of those books that I've continued to pass on, but it's called Ice Cream Face, and it features a little black boy who is going to the ice cream shop, and it's really hard to wait. But as we went through the book, not the first time, but maybe the first time when they had more of that, you know, awareness or recollection, there are two twin girls who are mixed in the book. And my girls, every time that we read that book, they go, "It's us! It's us!" And there are other books that they've been like, "Mama, this person looks like you. Dada, this person looks like you. Oh, this looks like Uncle Callan. And like, this looks like our friend." This, like, those are things that I didn't get the chance to say as a child growing up in the books that I read. And to nobody's fault, but knowing that Dolly's love of books has now passed on to my children through her incredible work, just, it means a lot. All right, now I'll get off my soapbox. sorry for that. We are gonna now transition a little bit. We had two shows. Well, Moulin Rouge announced its closing a while back, but today is their last day. Is their closing night, and I love the show so much. There was just so much truth, beauty, and love, freedom in the care that they put into building that set and that show in New York, and being able to translate it to touring across the country as well. But I had a really hard time picking, so I'm sorry. We're going to listen to two songs from the Moulin Rouge. It felt natural to say More, More, More, but the song and the choreography and the set design and the costuming and the everything that lives rent-free in my brain, and that I will be picturing the entire time that we're listening to it, is also Backstage Romance. So we're going to kick it off with More, More, More, and then we will go into Backstage Romance.

0: WORT turned 50 in 2025, and we've been hard at work digging through our archives. We've gone through photos, flyers, documents, and hundreds of hours of taped shows that go all the way back to our first days on the air. We have a major announcement coming soon about how you, our beloved listeners and supporters, will be able to access this incredible trove of material, which our archiving group has been slowly digitizing. But first, a reminder. 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That's the number 50 and the word years. And tell us what you have and we'll be in touch. 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
2: You know you want to. Before a couple of our ads here, we heard Six from Six the Musical, which also this week announced its closing. It'll be closing on January 3rd of 2027. It'll have 2,178 regular performances, which is amazing. Sorry, I muted myself when I was trying to click some other buttons. And then before that, we heard, like I said, my favorite. This number lives rent-free in my brain, Bad Romance from the Moulin Rouge, which is closing today. I can't lie, though. I have been loving seeing all of the backstage pieces, though, of performers sharing their memories. The workshops, the goofy antics that happen backstage as well this weekend as they prepare to say goodbye to this beautiful show on Broadway. Even though Six is closing on Broadway in January, you can also see Six again at Overture Center in January. And so I thought it would be fun to spend our last little bit of time together listening to some of the shows that are going to be coming to Overture this season. And so we just heard Six from Six, and now Ease On Down from The Wiz, which will be here in October.

That was Kaleidoscope from Hell's Kitchen, Alicia Keys' musical, which I think is probably the one that I am most excited to see because I have yet to see that one. Before that, we heard If You Want Perfection from Death Becomes Her, and then Goodbye My Room from Maybe Happy Ending, which also, I really, this season, I'm so excited for all of the things that we have coming to Overture. So many different shows that touch on so many different stories. Two other shows that we'll have coming that I'm not playing any songs from today, but we'll definitely hit some up in the coming weeks, is The Outsiders, which my mom was shocked to know that I hadn't read that book when I was in school, but then I was equally shocked when I took her to see The Great Gatsby a few weeks ago, and she told me that she had never read that book, and I was like, okay, now we're even. But we also have Jersey Boys coming as well, so a big hitting season ahead, and so I hope that you can join me at Overture at some point in time this season. Thank you so much for listening to Better Living Through Show Tunes here on WORT 89.9 FM Madison. Again, my name is Allison Ward, and it is always my pleasure to be your host. We are going to close out today's show with the incredible Dolly Parton singing I Will Always Love You from The Best Little Whorehouse in Texas. Have an incredible rest of your Sunday and a great start to the new school year this week.

right, ladies and gentlemen, do not adjust your dial. Do not attempt to adjust your dial. Yes, that is Mothar from the Dave Pike set off the album Noisy Silence, Gentle Noise from 1969. And that means you are listening to On the Horizon here on WORT 89.9 FM in Madison, Wisconsin. And I am your host, DJ Chelly Chill, a.k.a. Marcel. And I've been on a little summer hiatus. I had a date or two, but other stuff got in the way, so had to thank you to all of you other DJs. I should say DJ Slimzy primarily, who covered that slot or two. And I should say thank you to all of the loyal and not so loyal WORT listeners, because we are tuning in, turning on, and freaking out with some good cuts. Well, some great cuts. Some great shows, great DJs from right here in the community. Community building, hearing voices that you don't always hear, what it's all about. So, I have some songs queued up here after the Dave Pike set. Starting with Gurasa Fulda, Milena Rai, Dayaram Dahal Sachi. And I'm going to dedicate that song. It's music from Nepal to my Nepali friends and brothers and sisters. And my condolences for the natural disaster that occurred there recently. But a beautiful place. And I hope you dig this tune. We're going to follow that up with the little Folechita, Crazy City, Loredana Berté, Me Too, Balnear. So, sit back, relax.

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2: At the Barrymore Theater on Saturday, September 5th. Journalist Amy Goodman has reported some of the most consequential stories of our time. Steal This Story, Please is a gripping portrait of the trailblazer whose unwavering commitment to truth-telling spans three decades. Oscar-nominated filmmakers Carl Diehl and Tia Lesson take us behind the scenes with the warm, wisecracking granddaughter of an Orthodox rabbi as she navigates the modern media landscape. With shrinking newsrooms, weaponized social media, and a president deliberately eroding public trust, Steal This Story, Please shows how independent media is essential to democracy. Amy and the film's directors will be on hand for a talkback after the screening. Tickets available at the Barrymore box office or by calling 608-241-8633. 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

Rifa Guaya. Salto Calamar, Notch Productions. Yes, Under My Voice. Before that, a little Ovni Guaraje, Caminito de Belen. That was going to be my talkover tune, but, you know, I let it play. Before that, Tom Zay, Senor Cidadão. You know, it's Sunday. I thought maybe a little religious channeling, or I should say, some kind of, anyway, Sunday stuff that a lot of people do. Before that, Me Too, Solitario, Loredana Berté, Folechita, and we started out the set with Melina Rai and Dayaram Dahal, Curasa Fulda.

Regent Street, probably State Street too, over the weekend. I too had an incoming freshman going to a place in Terre Haute, Indiana. I got to check out my guy Ryan Lammy, the bass player who lives down there. He moved back about a year ago. Very cool to get the get his take on it. You know, people say that Indiana is the Midwest, you know, people coming from the coast. But as they say in Indiana, it's actually the middle finger of the South. So, yeah, put that in your pipe and smoke it. Anyway, we got Femme Libere, Cookie Dingler from 1984. Just going to crank this one up. I hope you enjoy it.

right. All right, all right. DJ Jelly Chill, WORT on the horizon. Sunday, August 30th, 2026. Days Without You, Crussin Mix, featuring Miu Amade. I don't know, this is your Sunday fun day, chill down, chill out session right here. Kind of makes me feel like I should be on a beach somewhere. A little bar. Having a fruit juice. Hanging out, watching the waves crash on the sand. Feel like many of us have been there. This is the Sunday afternoon.

And it's been days without you, all of you WRT listeners. Been a little, I had a couple slots, but I was unable. I had some conflict. So once again, thanks again to everybody who filled in for those slots. Thanks again to all of the great DJs in the collectives, On the Horizon, Global Revolutions, WRT. So yeah, what did we hear? We heard Belio Mabaye, Abba Diop, and the Yamande family. That was some Sabar music from Senegal. For that, Samba, Banda Brasil, Soberano. And I played that one, just a little nugget, little Samba groove nugget, the generic Samba, but it did feature some nice cuica playing on there. And I would say that that's an instrument I've been frequenting this summer, sitting in with the Saideira Pagode guys. And if you get a chance to ever check them out, by all means do. It's a fun time. Which reminds me, like the Hamphibians played last Friday. Unfortunately, I was not able to be there because I was doing commencement weekend or week overnight, commencement overnight, driving down to Indiana. And, you know, like, I'm not that really into hotels, so I just sleep in my van. It always feels good to shower after the 48-hour van life session, but still a good time. So before Abba Diop and the generic Samba, Jenny and the Mexicats, Verde Más Allá. So I was kind of, you know, I have some dissonance stuff on here, a little dissonance, which I like dissonance, but I actually was shooting for a little bit more of a summery. But it's just safe. Summery happy vibe, because today, for many of us, is the last day of summer. Yes. Kids are going back to school, as I mentioned. Teachers are going back to school. So, all you freakers by the speaker, I guess you got to put the work clothes back on. Yup, I know you. I've met a couple teachers in my days. And had I known that when I was 13, 14, we probably would have had a totally different relationship. But my hat's off to you guys, you educators. And, you know, those kids are the future. So, I hate to say it. I don't know if I'm the past. Maybe I'm the present. Nice to have the memories. All right. Well, I am waxing philosophical here. So, before that, Adrian Young, Afro Disco Makossa album, Feel the High Life. And we started out that set with Femme Libere from Cookie Dingla. I think they're French. All right. I am not doing my research here necessarily, because kind of busy working on something else, which is a set list for tomorrow morning at 9 a.m. So this is my warm-up set, and maybe I'll go practice all night long and you will catch me for the Monday morning all night long session. Or not. So, but what do I have coming up? A little Los Pericos, and I'm playing that Melate. I'm playing that tune because I did play a couple gigs with Los Chechos and Alex and Friends, and that's a tune that we play. We played at the Ecuadorian Independence Day Festival, which was brilliantly located in the middle of the Ice Age plains of Verona. So even as
the system boomed past the cutoff time. Nobody knew it because there were no houses around, just the back of the Maynards and Fleet and Farm, maybe. So yeah, little cumbia ska. We got some Santa Santa with José El Cantor. Bomba para amficar. Me enamoré en la cola de las tortillas.

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The Farm to School Aid is at Troy Farm and Gardens, 502 Troy Drive on Madison's north side. That's on Saturday, September 12th from 2 to 7:30 p.m. You are listening to WORT Madison.

yes. The sweet sounds of Grover Washington Jr. Mr. Magic. Yes. Nice guitar solo on that one. All right. Mi Maria Luisa, llévame para la playa. La tribu de Abrante. De nuevo. Again. I told you I was getting a little beachy. So, if you want to hit the beaches of Puerto Rico, just follow La Tribu de Abrante and they'll tell you which beach to go to. Before that, what did we hear? We heard some Solo Moderna, Pongo Longo. It's been so long since I've been here at the station. I don't know, I might have played that before, year, 2 years, who knows. Anyway, I played it again. Hopefully it was new to you. Pongo Longo

And before that, Boge Bage La, Guts, off the album Philanthropics. Before that, Little Biltre, their album, Banana Bikini Lohia, Piranha. Yes, Piranha. Es un pez, la Amazonia. And before that, little Nathaniel Rateliff and the Night Sweats, Baby I Got Your Number. It's an always, I hear that song, I'm like, that's an odd message. But I played that because I hope you have our number over here at WRT. That's 608-256-2001. And we do have a pledge drive coming up in about a week. That'll probably go for a week or so. But so, baby, you got our number. Don't hesitate to call. Support this great community resource that many of us grew up with. All right, what did we hear before that? Me enamoré en la cola de las tortillas. Marinators. Little Latino. I should say heavy metal en español. If you could make out those words. I think there might have been some effects on that. And before that, Bomba para fincar, La Tribu de Abrante from Puerto Rico. And I've told the story many times, but those guys were playing in a bar called Vergüenza. And they were celebrating hard because it was their 1 year anniversary as a bar. Which I guess if you have some vergüenza, 1 year is a long time. I remember those days. Yes. Senta, senta, Josiel cantó. Eita, meu forró. Brazilian. And we started out that set with Melate. Los Pericos. Ritual de los Pericos. Checked out, I got the FOMO Club calendar right here. I checked out Richie Hildner, who's back in town after a month in Peru, and with his combo, and over at Lucille last Wednesday. Pretty groovy. Pretty groovy stuff. I feel like he had a bunch of original tunes, which I was pretty happy about. Something a little different. And I think he's got a different sound going on with the hollow body. I think he traditionally played the kind of a classical guitar, you know, steel string classical. So it has a little bit more of that psychedelic cumbia sound. So that was fun. That was a fun gig. Always good to check out that set. Phil Money setting it up over there. What's up, Phil? You're okay, even though you're from Westchester. All right. I'm kidding. Love you, man. What do we have coming up next? A little Naza Slim. Cunye Rakara. And it looks like we got about 437, 438. That gives me enough time for, you know, decent set or two here. So stay tuned. I am here in the studio. Hopefully my poncho is dried out because my bike ride. You know, WRT is my favorite radio station for many reasons, not the least of which is that I can ride my bike to the station. And it did take me, I don't know, 5-7 minutes. So just enough rain, like drizzle, to be annoying on a bike. And I didn't want to come sitting here all wet. So...

0: Mama Jumbo. Tisana Mabera. Yes, this has been On the Horizon with your host, DJ Chelly Chill, a.k.a. Marcel. We just heard After Grover Washington Jr., a couple of tracks such as Naza Slim, Cogni, Rakara, San Fontue, Beloca, Are You Gypsified, Olaf Hund. All right, as usual, I am going to end my show by saying I will catch you on the flip side, and because it's Sunday, this is what we're going to do.
1: No Trump, no KK, no Fash USA. No Trump, no KK, no Fash USA. No Trump, no KK, no Fash USA.
0: All right. Stay with me, people. Anyway, thank you for tuning in. I hope you enjoyed the show. I had a great time being here. We got news coming up in about 25 seconds. And I really appreciate everybody's involvement. Big shout out to the news team, all the DJs, all the community that is out there tuning in, turning on, and freaking out. Have a good week, people. Have fun going back to school. And we will catch you tomorrow morning if you tune in.
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3: 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That's Laborfest, Monday, September 7th, from 12 p.m. to 5:30 p.m. on the Madison Labor Temple grounds at 1602 South Park Street. 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
1: Good evening, and welcome to the Sunday, August 30th edition of Worldview. I'm Lee Rowe, and I'm your host. Later in the program, we have Dr. Nabil Zafar, a professor of surgical oncology at the UW-Madison. But he has irons in many fires, and I will leave it to Amitabh Paul, Worldview's specialist in recounting our guests' credentials, to tell you some of the high points. And now, I'll just say that Dr. Zafar has expertise and interests in many medical subjects and other things. And in addition, he's interested in raising money for a hospital in rural India by organizing a play here in Madison. And I'll leave it to him, Gil Halstead, and Amitabh to explore that in an interview that will start at about half past the hour. But first, we have the news.
2: Africa is looking as though it will set a record for solar installations this year. The continent is on schedule with its plans to install 17 gigawatts of solar in 2026, 45% more than last year, according to the global energy think tank Ember and the African Tech Futures Lab. If successful, it will be the third consecutive record for African solar installations. The International Renewable Energy Agency, or IRENA, said off-grid renewable energy has the potential to play a more central role in climate adaptation across Francophone West Africa, while also plugging critical infrastructure gaps. It said that solutions like solar mini-grids are crucial for expanding access to dispersed and underserved populations in Benin, Burkina Faso, Cote d'Ivoire, Guinea, Mali, Niger, and Senegal, where rural electrification rates can range from 2 to 10% in certain areas. Lack of energy and infrastructure investment has left nearly 600 million people in Africa without access to electricity, which is why so many countries are interested in solar power.
3: At the United Nations Security Council last Monday, the United States proposed expanding an existing UN arms embargo for Darfur to cover all of Sudan. The Darfur embargo has been in place for 2 decades and will expire on September 12, 2026, if not amended or renewed. U.S. Envoy Massad Boulos made the proposal, saying, "The brutality of the war waged by the Rapid Support Forces and the Sudanese Armed Forces has discredited their claims to be the legitimate governors of the Sudanese people." He warned that outside financial and military support is only fueling the conflict and may draw neighboring states into the war. Boulos proposed expanding the embargo materially as well as geographically to cover unmanned aerial vehicles and related technologies, and his proposal included an increased number of experts to monitor the embargo, all of which would require a Security Council vote. Peacebuilding activist Eva Kiar told the Security Council that outside assistance to both sides illustrates the globalized nature of Sudan's war. She said, "The Council's arms embargo in Darfur must be enforced, and I urge you to expand it to the whole of Sudan."
2: Flash floods in Nepal and Tibet impacted thousands last Wednesday. The floods were caused by an ice avalanche originating in the Langtang Lurung Mountains in northern Nepal. Floodwater traveled through the Tshuli River, located on the Sino-Nepalese border, and flowed deeper into Tibet. According to Chinese and Tibetan authorities, the 30-foot waves killed over 750 people and left over 3,000 people missing. Footage of the devastation has been broadcast across the world, except in China. China's massive internet firewall has been blocking most news about the floods from reaching its public. According to human rights groups, China has also blocked Tibetans from speaking to journalists. While China has posted updates and footage of its rescue operations, there are almost no survivor accounts or user-generated footage. Chinese state media has downplayed the floods, giving them limited airtime. The rationale for Beijing's actions is likely to maintain stability. China annexed Tibet in 1951 and worries that bad news could increase separatist sentiment among Tibetans. China has a long history of keeping minority regions, most notably Xinjiang and Tibet, hidden from the international community. China is also partially to blame for the flood response, as it kept glacial and hydrological data of the Tibetan plateau from the Nepalese, which likely caused unnecessary casualties.
3: Chinese AI startup Z.AI rolled out its newest model last Wednesday, the GLM 5.3 Flash. The company claims the model uses entirely Chinese semiconductors and can rival American AI systems, especially in hacking and coding capabilities. The company's shares rose by 8% on Thursday, now 800% higher since its IPO. Z.AI and other notable Chinese companies, including Alibaba and DeepSeek, use open-weight software. The weights are mathematical parameters that determine data processing and decision-making. Open-weight software allows anyone to download and tinker with it. While Chinese companies believe this model can help crowdsource improvements and democratize safety, American companies believe it puts security at risk. Z.AI was recently used to obtain OpenAI's breach of AI repository Hugging Face during internal cybersecurity evaluations. The CEO of Hugging Face, Clement DeLange, as well as many Chinese tech analysts, believe that this demonstrates the value of open-weight AI.
2: As El Niño intensifies across Central America, Panama, El Salvador, and Honduras are taking emergency measures. Panama declared a national state of emergency Tuesday, while El Salvador and Honduras issued red alerts for severe droughts. The El Niño weather pattern is the warm water temperature cycle that occurs every 2 to 7 years across the equator, where water moves from the Pacific Ocean to the Atlantic. According to the U.S. National Oceanic and Atmospheric Administration, El Niño begins when the Pacific Ocean's temperature increases by at least 0.5 degrees Celsius above normal and remains constant for at least 5 consecutive 3-month periods. Currently, the El Niño effect on the weather is very high, with the Pacific currently 1.5 degrees Celsius above its average temperature. The rise in water temperature has resulted in less rain and more heat, causing damage to crops, livestock, and water supplies. Panamanian officials have reduced the number of ships passing through Panama Canal because of lower water levels. As temperatures increase and rain is not expected soon, food security concerns have increased.
3: Brazil's Personal Data Regulatory Agency claims that ByteDance, the owner of TikTok, illegally processed the personal data of minors and is in violation of Article 14 of the country's General Data Protection Law, or LGPD. Article 14 prohibits technology companies from taking minors' personal information without the consent of at least one parent, and Brazil has fined ByteDance $29.8 million. Brazilian President Luiz Inácio Lula da Silva has advocated for stronger online protections for minors. In March, Congress passed a law that requires all technology companies to have an age verification process that is stricter than self-declaration. This often requires a user to submit an ID instead of pressing a button confirming they are over 18. It may require a parental connection to verify the user's age. According to the Brazilian regulator, the violations occurred when people used TikTok through registered accounts and also when they accessed a feed without creating an account, because the company's technical and organizational measures weren't strong enough to comply with the nation's data protection law. ByteDance accepted a compliance plan that will impose TikTok's most restrictive privacy settings by default on accounts belonging to users under 16 and will require parental authorization.
2: Syrian authorities announced today the quote-unquote neutralization of Firas Abdul Karim Hamoud, also known as the alias quote-unquote Al-Khal, the maternal uncle, following an armed clash in the city of Safita in the countryside of Tartus province on the Mediterranean in western Syria. Authorities said that he had previously served as commander of the special forces during the era of Bashar al-Assad regime. Assad was sentenced to death earlier in this month in absentia, as he has lived in Russia since his removal. The Syrian news agency Sana quoted the Internal Security Command as saying that the operation followed a raid on Hamoud's hideout after his movements and travel between various areas had been monitored. The command added that Hamoud initiated the gunfire and clashed with the security force, quote, necessitating action to deal with and neutralize him, end quote. If noted that Hamoud had previously opened fire on security personnel 3 days earlier during an attempt to arrest him and was involved in armed insurgent operations targeting state facilities that resulted in fatalities among security and army forces.
3: At least 8 people died when a passenger boat capsized off of the northern side of the divided island of Cyprus today after leaving the Turkish Kyrenia port. 17 passengers remain missing. Survivors reported an explosion and mentioned that there were not enough life jackets or any crew assistance. The Prime Minister of the Turkish Republic of Northern Cyprus, or TRNC, initially confirmed 6 deaths. The boat was carrying 267 people in total, including passengers and crew. Local media reported that the ferry began taking on water about 4 miles offshore. Rescued individuals were taken back to Kyrenia and sent to hospitals. The TRNC's Ministry of Health assured that they were ready to respond quickly to the emergency.
1: And those are our headlines for today. Now here's Gil with our first longer story.
4: The Democratic Republic of Congo, or DRC, has a problem spending money, according to a report by Semaphore Africa. The country has an active portfolio of $10.7 billion committed by global development partners for public projects, but has paid out only 24% of it. It failed to use the remaining $8.3 billion due to administrative delays and poor management, and is a failure its president said is, quote, undermining the state's credibility, unquote. As the DRC grows in importance to global critical mineral supply chains, interested foreign governments and lenders are proposing ambitious infrastructure projects there. The U.S. is backing high-profile projects, including the Lobito Corridor and the Dilolo-Sakania Railway, to open new routes linking the country's mining to global markets. China and the EU and many other countries have made important investments in both mining and development. In the cabinet meeting that discussed the report that laid bare the inaction and slow movement of actual funding, President Felix Tshisekedi ordered Prime Minister Judith Suminawa to make improving disbursement rates for externally financed projects, quote, a priority of government action, unquote, and directed the finance budget and planning ministries to secure counterpart funding and simplify procedures. He said, quote, we need to establish a culture of execution and results so that every financing commitment produces a tangible impact on people's living conditions, unquote. But the DRC is not alone in failing to disperse committed development funding from international partners. A Semaphore analysis of World Bank data found that in sub-Saharan Africa, $32.6 billion in credits and grants approved before 2024 for 525 projects were still undisbursed at the end of July this year. Former senior official at the UN Economic Commission for Africa, Kodjo Busia, told Semaphore the responsibility for dispersing funds also fell on international development partners. He said, quote, development partners must build the recipient's government's capacity to budget as well as manage these projects. More cynically, partners must not commit to projects where their counterparts have no capacity to draw on the funds for implementing the projects, unquote.
1: It was 9 years ago that the Rohingya ethnic and religious minority were driven from their homes in the Rakhine state of Myanmar by the Buddhist-majority Myanmar regime. More than 1 million Myanmar Rohingya refugees now live in the sprawling camps around the Cox's Bazar district of southeastern Bangladesh. Last Tuesday, tens of thousands of Rohingya living in the dozens of camps held a rally to demand their safe return to their home state. The demonstrators urged the international community to help ensure their security in Rakhine State as they commemorated what they call the 9th anniversary of Rohingya Genocide Day. Earlier in August, authorities in Naypyidaw, Myanmar's capital, said that they had made progress verifying Rohingya refugees in Bangladesh for possible repatriation. Myanmar said it had verified around 308,000 as former residents, but would not repatriate them until security conditions improve in civil war-torn Rakhine State. How Myanmar might do that is the big question. Most analysts say that safe repatriation is further out of reach than ever before as Myanmar's civil war rages out of control and its military now does not control most of Rakhine State. With that in mind, on Tuesday, the diplomatic missions of 15 countries and the European Union in Bangladesh called for sustained international support for the Rohingya refugees in a joint statement. It said that nearly 1.2 million Rohingya refugees remain in Bangladesh, and it praised the country and its people for providing refuge. Canada, Denmark, Finland, France, Germany, Ireland, Italy, Japan, Kosovo, the Netherlands, Norway, Spain, Sweden, Switzerland, and the United Kingdom signed the statement. They expressed their concern over the situation in Rakhine State, mentioning that the war and impossible conditions were driving more refugees into Bangladesh and across the region, and that these conditions do not, quote, allow for voluntary, safe, dignified, and sustainable repatriation, unquote. The group said, quote, Rohingya refugees have a right to return to their homes in Myanmar. Regrettably, conflict is escalating across Rakhine, and humanitarian need is rising, unquote. Will they ever be able to return peacefully? We plan to take up that question with Mong Zarni in next week's Worldview feature.
4: The town of Kenscroft, Haiti, was a placid agricultural village high in the hills about 10 miles from the capital, Port-au-Prince. Victims of Haitian gang violence and those displaced by it from other parts of Haiti had sought refuge there, many of them sheltering in a church. That was the situation until this year when gangs began to attack nearby villages. They barricaded its only road with corpses, shot farmers working in their fields, and killed people who resisted being kidnapped. A community leader said a police officer warned the village on August 12th that the gangs were planning a big attack. Mayor Jean Massieu said he had been begging for police help for months. Last Sunday night, about 9:30, the gang invaded the village, first terrorizing the people sheltering in the church and killing some of them, then setting fire to houses, raping women, and killing animals and people in the village. When they left, with an estimated 52 hostages, 47 Haitians were dead in the streets, and the surviving villagers were devastated. They searched for family members, helped the injured, and mourned dead friends and neighbors. Haiti's gang coalition, Vive Ensemble, said it was responsible, and on Wednesday began contacting family members of the kidnapped, demanding ransoms. One gangster threatened to kill hostages in a video he posted, if the police moved against them. Three reasons have surfaced for the recent increase in gang violence. The first is that a UN-supported gang suppression force of international military forces has been readying for deployment in Haiti by the end of the year. The second is that the appointed Haitian interim authorities have set December 13th as election day and have been registering voters. And the third is the fear that Vive Ensemble is preparing to take over the suburb of Pétionville, the last enclave of relative safety and home to foreign embassies, hotels, government ministries, and the UN office just below Kenscroft. In a UN Security Council meeting held on Saturday to discuss Haiti, delegations urged the rapid deployment of the 5,500-member gang suppression force and for stronger support for Haitian security forces. They also called for better enforcement of the arms embargo that has allowed the smuggling of arms to gangs that are more lethal than those of the security forces and for stricter sanctions against gangs' political and financial backers. According to the UN statement, speakers also stressed the need for humanitarian funding, judicial reform, disarmament, economic opportunities, and Haitian-led solutions.
1: The Libyan 4+4 Dialogue Committee signed a UN-sponsored agreement to facilitate presidential and legislative elections within 24 months. This agreement, welcomed by key Libyan factions, was finalized at the UN Support Mission headquarters in Tripoli after 4 months of talks involving representatives from both the Government of National Unity and the Eastern Libyan Forces. UN Envoy Hanna Tete emphasized the importance of implementing the agreement promptly. Both Abdulhamid Dibeba, head of the Government of National Unity, and Khalifa Haftar, leader of the Eastern Forces, expressed support for the agreement, marking a significant step toward breaking the political deadlock in Libya. Regarding the agreement, Khalifa Haftar praised the, quote, domestic and international welcome regarding the Libyan consensus to overcome all obstacles standing in the way of changing the country's current state of division, unquote. This initiative was part of an approach to identify ways to break the current deadlock and pave the way for Libyan institutions to implement the first two phases of the roadmap announced in August of 2025. On August 21, 2025, the UN mission announced a roadmap based on three pillars of implementing a technically sound and politically acceptable electoral framework, unifying institutions through a new unified government, and holding a structured dialogue that includes diverse segments of Libyan society. The UN mission aims to steer Libya toward elections that would resolve the conflict between two rival administrations, the Government of National Unity, led by Abdulhamid Dibeba and based in Tripoli, from where it governs the entire Western region, and the government of Osama Hamad, appointed by the House of Representatives in early 2022 and based in Benghazi, from where it administers the entire east and most southern cities. Libyans hope that these long-awaited elections will put an end to political and armed conflicts and conclude the transitional periods that have persisted since the overthrow and killing of President Muammar Gaddafi, who controlled the country from 1969 until his killing in 2011.
4: In the town of Jalud, a Palestinian village in the northern West Bank that has recently faced a severe siege and violent attacks by Israeli settlers, masked Israeli settlers attacked an NBC news crew, injuring journalists and a Palestinian woman, Aida Ahmed Abdullah, who had previously been displaced. The incident sparked unprecedented outrage among American journalists. NBC correspondent Matt Bradley reported being struck during the ambush. Aida Abdullah required medical attention, but her injuries were not life-threatening. This attack coincided with additional incidents of violence against Zionist settlers in the area. Israeli Prime Minister Benjamin Netanyahu condemned the violence and promised to apprehend the perpetrators, while critics highlighted the lack of arrests and accountability for the attackers. To the contrary, the settlers often receive protection and support from the Israeli occupation army. Political and media responses emphasize the need for justice and accountability, with some labeling the situation as indicative of systemic issues in Israeli governance. Netanyahu's regime faces accusations of turning a blind eye to escalating settler attacks in the West Bank, illegally occupied by the Israelis since 1967, and where Israeli settlement activity is rejected by the indigenous Palestinians. Following the attack, Israeli security forces stated that they, quote, strongly condemn all forms of violence, unquote. However, the assault on the NBC News crew occurs against the backdrop of a rising wave of settler violence in the West Bank. Meanwhile, the nearby village of Qusra has been under a settler-imposed blockade for weeks. Repeated attacks, coupled with a lack of accountability, continue to define an increasingly tense reality on the ground. Today, Israeli police released 7 settlers detained for vandalizing Muslim graves and spitting at the Armenian Patriarchate Monastery in East Jerusalem. Reports indicate that 4 suspects were arrested for spitting at the monastery, while 3 were held for damaging graves. These incidents occurred amid rising tensions, including a recent video showing an Israeli settler spitting at the St. James Cathedral. Criticism of Israeli National Security Minister Itamar Ben-Gavir's remarks describing such acts as an, quote, ancient Jewish custom, unquote, has intensified as many view them these events as inciting further attacks on the Christian clergy. This pattern of aggression reflects broader escalations in violence by illegal settlers against Muslim and Christian natives amidst ongoing conflicts in Palestine. The Israeli army in southern Lebanon also damaged churches and mosques and destroyed what they consider, quote, idol worship symbols, like the statues of Jesus on the cross.
1: And that's a wrap of the news from around the world for Sunday, August 30th, 2026. I'm Lee Rowe.
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1: And the sources we used to prepare today's stories were Agence Anadolu, Agence France-Presse, Al Jazeera, Bloomberg, Canal 12 El Salvador, CNBC, Deutsche Welle, France 24, General Personal Data Protection Act, Brazil, Jurist News, Ma'an News, Middle East Monitor, National Oceanic and Atmospheric Administration, National Public Radio, Radio France International, Reuters, Sana'a,

0: Welcome to the August 30th edition of the Worldview Feature. On today's show, I'm joined by my friend and colleague Amitabh Pal, the Communications Director for the Freedom From Religion Foundation. Welcome, Amit.
1: Thank you so much, Gil. Always a pleasure.
0: And on today's show, our special guest is Dr. Syed Nabil Zafar, who teaches in the Division of Surgical Oncology at the University of Wisconsin-Madison School of Medicine and Public Health. But we're not going to be talking about Dr. Zafar's work in cancer research today. Instead, our focus will be on the really important work going on at a rural hospital for women in Dr. Zafar's native country, Pakistan, and a fundraising event to raise money for the hospital that takes place on September 12th right here in Madison. The fundraiser will be on September 12th, and it's described as an evening where powerful performances, intelligent comedy, and meaningful philanthropy all come together under one roof. We'll hear more about that during our conversation and explore the history and current work going on at the hospital near Karachi, Pakistan. And also, I'm curious about the play, Anarkali, produced by Mohammed Inamullah, that will be featured at the fundraiser to support the work at the hospital. That all takes place. It's going to be at the, we'll cover this again later, at the Starlight Theater on Mifflin Street at the Madison Youth Arts Building. But right now, I'm going to turn things over to Amit to introduce Dr. Zafar and launch our interview.
1: Thank you, Gil. Dr. Zafar has such an impressive bio and background that it's almost impossible to summarize briefly. Health services research, research on global oncology. What has particularly caught my eye is his research on the intersection of health and economics. For example, the cost of getting cancer treatment in Pakistan. He's gotten a number of grants from all over for Africa, for research into Asia. And the reason we have him here, Dr. Zafar, is his personal connection with Kuhi Ghat Hospital, which he'll be talking about. As he told us, that even as a child, he used to go with his family to the site of the construction and to the many rural areas of Pakistan to provide free healthcare. He's volunteered at the hospital on a regular basis in many different capacities. He visits once or twice a year performing free surgeries, teaches there, and is involved in the decision making. And Dr. Zafar actually has a personal family connection to the hospital. So he'll tell us about the hospital and about why it was established. Welcome to the show.
2: Thank you so much, Gil and Amit. It's a pleasure to be here. I love your radio show and your radio program. So it's definitely a pleasure and honor to be here.
1: Thank you so much. And so let's start with, why was the Kuhi Ghat Women's Hospital

0: established. Please tell us about that and the work it's doing and your family connection.
1: Yeah, so a big question. Let me see if I can answer this quickly. I guess from the family connection, like I said, it's a little bit of a legacy from my grandfather that he wanted his children to become doctors and give back to the community, not just doctors to make money, but most of them trained abroad outside of Pakistan and then came back and wanted to give back. One of my uncles, Dr. Shershah Syed, he's the founder of Kui Goat Hospital. So he went to medical school in Pakistan, then went to the UK to train in obstetrics and gynecology. And then when he came back to Pakistan, he started working in the public hospital and service, and he encountered this disease called obstetric fistula. It's a disease that doesn't exist in the Western world. It happens with the poorest of the poor when at childbirth, the baby is stuck in the womb for days and days. And then, you know, the tissues die and things happen. So he encountered this in his practice, and he did not know how to treat it because he was never trained in it. So then he wrote back to his colleagues in the UK and said, I've, you know, spent a decade training. Why have you not taught me how to do this? So they sent him to Addis Ababa in Ethiopia to learn how to do fistula care. And then when he came back, his desire was to create a center that where you can do this. The challenge is it happens with the poorest of the poor people. So a lot of the community or the doctors are not interested in learning how to do this or to do it. So that's how the Kui Goat Hospital started. We got a land. He got together family and friends and donations and got some land and started it. This as a small fistula hospital. Now it's a bigger hospital that really deals with women's health. The mission is women's health. It's called Kui Goat's Women's Hospital, and there's reasons for that as well. But it's doing much more than fistulas now.
2: I have a quick question about the Ethiopian connection because it makes me think of a book I've read that's actually fairly popular called Cutting from Stone by the Ethiopian Indian, doctor. Yes. What's his name?
0: Dr. Varghese, Abraham Varghese.
2: Yeah. But there's no direct connection to him necessarily.
1: No. That's a great book, though. I do highly recommend it. One of my favorite books there. I think there's another a book, I think Hospital by the River or something like that, that's more... I forget the name now. There's a famous fistula center there, and that book's on that center. That's where he went.
2: And so... I guess you've sort of covered what the reasons were for the decision to start out with the primary focus on fistula. It was because there was a lot of problem with it there.
1: Yeah, and the challenge is, you know, these women, young women, in Pakistan, in our culture, in South Asia, people get married early, and they keep having kids until menopause, essentially. So there's a lot of complications, I would say, near childbirth, and the poor women coming from villages and stuff, if they have problems in childcare, it takes them a long time to seek healthcare. The kid dies, and then they have this disease called fistula. Like I said, doesn't exist in the West. It's interesting. I can tell you a story on that. But it is preventable, number one, but it also is treatable. So by having a fistula center, you give back these women their lives. So, because the fistula is a track between the urinary tract or the stool tract, and the vagina. So women are constantly just leaking urine or leaking stool. They become outcasts. Nobody wants to be with them. They're smelly. They're not pure anymore. Their husbands don't want to be in the same bedroom with them. A lot of places in Africa, they're sent to outhouses for hyenas to, you know, eat them.
2: Oh,
1: so they become outcasts. They lose their lives. But with these treatments and surgeries, you give them back their dignity. You give them back their lives. You give back their livelihoods. So it is treatable and preventable.
0: And as you were mentioning, Dr. Zafar, a major impressive initiative that Kui Goat has launched over the past many years in Pakistan is to train and dispatch numerous midwives to assist with maternal health in their own communities. How did this come about?
1: Yeah, very interesting. So like I said, the fistula and childbirth, that's been the main mission. And the big thing here is these are preventable illnesses. Women should not die during childbirth. That's the main mission. That's the main cause. As you could see probably in the story of Shah Jahan and his wife died during childbirth.
0: That's the Mughal emperor.
1: Correct. The Mughal emperor in India, Shah Jahan.
0: Yes.
1: His wife died during childbirth, and his reaction was to make the Taj Mahal.
0: The Taj Mahal, yes.
1: The Taj Mahal was made in that order. At the same time...
2: Because of his... He was widowed.
1: He was, yeah. But at the, and he loved his wife and all of that. At the same time, a Swedish king, and his wife died. Same thing, maternal health. But he was like, why should this happen? This should not happen. So he created a lot of education and midwives throughout Europe. So now in Europe, women don't die of childbirth. Maternal mortality is negligible, while in India, Pakistan is still very high. So the concept here was, you know, we can train a lot of doctors, but we don't have enough midwives. Midwives are people who are trained to provide care at the time of childbirth, identify problems and refer them, and do everything that's needed to be done to make sure women don't die during childbirth. And that's a big dearth. It's a big dearth in Africa, in India, in Pakistan. So that's why, you know, when we're talking about fistula and maternal health, you can't do it without having a lot of midwives. So when we started this, there were no training programs for midwives in the country, or very few. So we started midwifery schools. We very quickly realized there's no teachers for midwives. Who do you teach? So we started teaching programs and partnered with international organizations, UNFPA and others, to really teach teachers and spread them throughout Pakistan and start midwifery schools and communities. So that's been a really successful initiative, like you said.
2: And when was the hospital founded, and was there a direct connection to midwife training, this Swedish connection you were talking about?
1: No? So the Swedish connection, that's been like hundreds of years ago.
2: All right.
1: But in philosophy, the hospital was formed in 2005.
2: Okay.
1: But just the concept that we need healthcare providers, right, at the community level to really tackle this problem. That's the solution. I mean, we can treat as many as we can, but we can also prevent it from happening.
2: And this... The hospital is near Karachi, one of the largest cities in Pakistan, right? But it's in a more rural area, or is it actually in Karachi?
1: Yeah, so it's very interesting. Just like urban sprawl happens, yes. It's I would say it's in the outskirts of Karachi, okay. But now Karachi is so big, you don't know where it ends, where it starts. But it's in a very poor area. Goat means village. So Kui Goat is like a village on the, I would say, outskirts. But now with the population, everything is just so continuous.
2: Getting surrounded, yeah.
1: But I would say it's on the outskirts of Karachi, yeah.
2: And besides the maternal health focus and midwifery and the fistula, what other services, medical services, does the hospital provide?
1: Yeah, so now it's a 200-bed hospital or more, providing the comprehensive services for women's health or women's health. So general surgery for women, antenatal care, like we said, maternal care, gynecological stuff. There is even a NICU, a NICU for babies. In there's palliative care. Now there's there's a medical school coming up. There's a lot of educational initiatives, nursing, midwifery, nursing assistants, community health workers. So there's a lot of emphasis on empowering women as well, with the belief that if women can be economically independent, they will raise the whole family. You know, if you save the mother, empower the women, then the community will rise.
0: One thing that caught my eye, my attention, when I was reading about the hospital, and then you mentioned it even just a few minutes ago, is the collaboration with UNFPA. And that's, of course, a UN agency. And that's pretty remarkable. Can you tell us a bit more about that?
1: Yeah, I think, when you start doing good work, then there are good organizations out there that would support, and you reach out. So we have definitely received... us help and support from even USAID at times,
0: okay,
1: and UNFPA,
0: nice.
1: and the WHO and the Clinton Global Health Initiative.
0: Oh, wow.
1: So these partners and have been involved in some way or the other, especially when you're teaching and training. Some of them would sponsor teaching of midwives or trainings. Sometimes they're, like I was talking to you earlier, like if there's other other institutions in the region, Afghanistan or Nepal or other parts of Pakistan, reach out to these organizations. They say, hey, we really need help. So they would reach out to us, and then we would send a team there to do treatment and fistula care or teaching and training under those umbrellas as well. Yeah.
2: And what's been the response of the Pakistani government to work there? Is there some direct connection with, you get support not just from these international agencies, but from the Pakistani
1: Yeah, so purposely we have not sought any financial support from the government to stay independent, but the government has declared our Kooigoad Hospital as the regional fistula treatment and training center for the province. With that, their intent to send gynecologists and physicians from the district hospitals to come and learn how to do fistula treatment and go back to their districts to treat that. They have sponsored training of midwives. So just recently, like I was saying, our nursing school has gotten accredited. The government of Balochistan, for example, has wants to sponsor about, 100 or so nurses to come and get training and go back. So they sponsor educational programs a lot, or students and stuff, and then they send people for train and to go back in the government system, even midwives or doctors. That's how we've been collaborating.
0: And before we get to the fundraiser, Dr. Zafar, can you tell us the funding model for the hospital?
1: And that yeah, we didn't even talk about that. So it is a 100% free of cost hospital, and that was part of the plan from the beginning. And we've had a lot of discussion about this in the board and stuff in the beginning, but there's no cash counter. That's something we pride ourselves on. So it is completely run by donations, philanthropy, from individuals. Initially it was just family and friends, and now it's spread throughout, some organizations, but really it's all philanthropy and funding. Patients are not charged a penny, not for anything. So just free of care, free hospital, and it's providing about 200,000 patients are treated each year.
2: That's amazing.
1: About 5,000
0: amazing
1: surgeries.
0: Yeah. And not to put you on the spot, yeah, but do you know, just off the top of your head, how much of this is from the what percentage would be from the organizations such as the ones you mentioned, UNFPA, etc., yeah, and how much of it is individual? Roughly?
1: Most of it is individual. Okay. Almost everything is individual. Wow. Philanthropy. Wow. The organizations do fund some of the training. Like they some of the fistula care, I guess maybe like a 20-30% of the fistula care some organizations would pay for, but a lot of the times they would pay for, like, okay, we'll pay the fees for 100 midwives to be trained, but the patient care is actually, a lot of it is, in our culture, there's a zakat system,
0: sure,
1: which is charity or religious charity that people give, and then there's donations and sadaqah. So
2: it's called zakat?
1: Zakat. So by zakat obligation, Muslims are required to pay a certain percentage, mm-hmm, of their savings for the welfare of the population.
2: It's sort of like the idea of tithing in the Christian tradition too, which is usually just often for the church, but also for charitable purposes like this.
1: Yeah.
2: I wanted to ask about the fundraiser itself. This is not the first time that there's been fundraising for this hospital here in Madison, and looking online, I saw that there have been this approach to holding this cultural event in different places all across the United States.
1: Yeah, so I will say that we are a little bit new to the fundraising thing for our hospital on mass. I would say that a lot of credit goes to the troop here, Shahid Ali and their team. They had this concept of, let's do some fundraising and create awareness in different cities in America. So this is a group of volunteers. It's really remarkable. They're all professionals, businessmen and engineers, and so. But they have an interest in the arts and cultures, and they got together a play a few years ago, which was called Ramzan in Jannat, based on Romeo and Juliet, but it was a comedy rather than all doom and gloom. And they toured the country. We did that here a couple of years ago.
2: That's what seeing it being done here.
1: Yeah, as a fundraiser, and it was successful. I was hesitant how it'd go in Madison, but it's really their impact has grown, and they have toured. They've gone to New York and D.C. and Dallas and Houston and San Francisco, Toronto, different places in the U.K. and South Africa and now Pakistan.
2: Oh, really?
1: So they're really touring the different
2: world
1: parts. Yeah, yeah. And it's good. I think the most important thing is at the beginning, there's a presentation about the hospital, sure, about the work we do. I think that awareness of what is the cause of obstetric fistula, what are the trouble women face in Pakistan, and the potential solutions we have. I think that is, in my mind, a key element is the awareness for the youth and people to know. And then obviously there's the fundraising element. So now the fundraising does generate a good amount of money to help the hospital run. It's about a $2 million per year cost to run the hospital, which is not huge in, if you consider American hospitals, but that's right. A lot of money for Pakistan. For you.
2: And I wouldn't want to suggest that there's a strong similar a similar institution that this radio station and that hospital, but the fundraising model is very similar. I mean, the majority of the funds that are keeping us on the air right now are coming from individuals.
0: I was telling Dr. Zafar that just when we were having our informal chat before the interview, absolutely.
1: Yeah, no, what you guys do is phenomenal. I think these community initiatives and it's great, the people out there, the listeners, you know, guys support these initiatives like this radio or hospitals across the world. That's what makes the world run.
0: and this theater group, is it based in the US or based in Pakistan? Or?
1: No, they're all of them are based out of Atlanta.
0: Mostly.
1: So there's a group of friends and families that were in the art, just kind of have a flair for the arts and got together and came up with the idea and just started rehearsing and practicing. They put a lot of, I mean, they're all volunteers. They volunteer their time, their energy, their money to go and do this for this cause. They just believe in the cause.
2: And their connection to the hospital itself, the inspiration came from from people that they know there or their families who came from that area?
1: Yeah, so I think so. So Dr. Shersha, again, so Dr. Iman, the producer, one of his friends, so he's also an author. Dr. Shersha does write a lot of books, and he's an author and political activist, women's rights activist.
2: Ah, really?
1: So his circle is big, and that's what led to this connection of people who decided to do it. But really what happens is they are of Pakistani origin, of Pakistani descent. So when they hear about the great cause, and then when they go and visit the hospital, they're like, oh yeah, wow, right. This is really something we would like to be a part of and do something about. That's how that kind of came to be.
0: And just to fill our listeners in, the play's name is Anarkali, a comedy, and Anarkali is, we go back to the Mughal Empire. It's kind of a Mughal legend, which has been the basis of one of the biggest Bollywood movies ever, for example. But it's a comedic take on that,
1: right.
0: in Urdu.
1: Correct. So, so the play will be in Urdu. We'll have English subtitles for
0: okay, people. Okay, so that's nice. That's wonderful.
1: Right, yeah. So we're experimenting with that. We'll have subtitles on the LED. Like you said, the Madison Youth Arts is a great venue. The play is based on this romantic tragedy, Anarkali, but long time. But it's a total different modern twist in it.
0: Yeah,
1: I have seen the play.
0: Yeah.
1: It's comedy and it's modernized. So it's funny and it has some very nice innuendo in it. It'll be culturally a lot of fun.
0: Yeah, and Dr. Zafar, do you want us to give the particular details, you rather?
1: Either way,
2: I don't have it in front of me.
0: Yeah, yeah. So it's September 12th, which is a
1: Saturday,
0: yeah. In town. It's at the Starlight Theater, 1055 East Mifflin Street. And the time is, I'm trying to find.
1: So it's 4 to 8 p.m.
0: 4 to 8
1: p.m. 4 to 5, we'll have like a social hour meet and greet. And Dr. Shersha will be here. He'll give the presentation. You can meet him. The event will start at 5 and go until 8. There's some food
0: wonderful.
1: And refreshments afterwards.
2: Right. And so the actors are all going to, they tour with it, right? I mean, these aren't local actors from
1: they're
2: here. Not, they're coming from Atlanta.
1: They're volunteers, right?
2: Yes.
1: But they're very good. They are very good. It is good.
0: And as importantly, Dr. Zafar, for those who are unable to attend the play, can you please tell our listeners as to how they could they can contribute to this wonderful cause in hospital back in Pakistan?
1: Oh, yeah. Thank you so much. If you're already thinking about donating, then that's awesome. So we have partnered, and this is a good question. We have partnered with an organization in America called the National Health Forum. The website is nhfus.org, or National Health Forum, nhfus.org. And what this organization do, it's a 501c charitable organization, so you get the tax benefits. And if you go to their website, there's just different options to donate through Zelle or PayPal or check, or you can do it monthly. So that's set up very well over there. That would be the best way to donate. If you are outside the U.S., it also works through the same website. Or you could reach out to me or us about some bank details if you want a direct bank.
2: Well, we'll certainly make sure we put that in the show notes for this, so that for people to go to the WORT website and see how those kinds of that connection can be made if you can't make it to the play. But it sounds like I would really like to go on the 12th to see, to actually hear in person a more, perhaps more detailed description of what goes on at the hospital and that the need that is there for, and to get that entertainment.
0: Yeah, Gil, I'm going, and I've been to a presentation before, but please, you know, it'd be great to have you as company.
1: Gil, yes, you come anytime. I invite you to the play, but I also invite you to Karachi to come and see the hospital itself. That'll be fun for you if you want to talk to some of the people there, interview the midwives and patients.
2: Well, Aman and I should go together.
1: Yeah.
0: To Karachi, it may be a bit more difficult for me, being that I'm of Indian origin.
2: Okay,
0: Dr. Zafar will have to arrange for the visa. But I'd love to. Are you planning or hoping to make trips anytime soon back to Karachi?
1: We just came back a couple of weeks ago after a 3-week trip to Karachi, Pakistan. I think I'm going to go back in October, maybe December again, and then we'll see. I'm trying to go back 2 or 3 times a year, but it doesn't always happen.
2: And so when you go, you're going on your own. Do you organize groups to go with you who are interested?
1: I have not organized a group to go with me, but that can be done. I don't see. Usually I go with my family. My family is all in Karachi. I visit them and we spend time at the hospital. If any of my friends are around from America, sometimes I try to take them or invite them to come in at least tour or visit. It's remarkable. And every time I go, even if I go after 6 months, things are changed. Things are grown, expanded. Mm-hmm. The hospital has grown so much since I was a kid. Like I said, you know, as a kid, I would volunteer there all the time. Now it's like has 4 different branches in different places as well. So Sister Hospital, or just because it's such a big city and you want to catch people. So we have
2: grown
1: campuses
2: from...
1: now. We do several camps throughout the year in the rural areas of Pakistan. Like I said, there's a medical school under construction, there's a pathology lab. So it just changes every time I go, even in a short time.
2: It sounds really exciting that it's grown from when it started. It's just one place that focused mainly on women's health. It's now really expanded to cover all sorts of things.
1: Yeah, we started with the fistula thing in a small hospital, and now it's really big. It's all... solar powered as well, so we're conscious of that. It's a nice little bit away from the city, so you get some greenery and beauty there. So it's a little hubbub of patients and physicians and clinicians and trainees. Anyone who comes will be definitely excited. I think it's all possible from individuals and people who donate to the cause.
2: You have any other things to wrap up our conversation? We are running up near the end of our time, and just to encourage people to consider going to the fundraiser itself on September 12th to see this interesting Mughal comedy.
0: Yes, and I'm so delighted that they actually have subtitles. Of course, I should have thought that they probably would. Otherwise, it'd be limited to folks from India and Pakistan.
1: So, like I said, we're new, but we're evolving. The last time we did it, we did not, but it was limited. So now this time we're having subtitles.
0: Nice.
1: As well. It'll be a great play. It's September 12th, Saturday evening.
2: Yeah. Well, thank you, Dr. Zafar, for coming in and talking about this really interesting and important project in Karachi, Pakistan. And we look forward to hearing more about it and to encouraging people to go out and to go and actually attend the fundraiser, or as we'll be providing some information to go online and make a donation separately if you're not interested, if you can't make it to the performance.
3: Worldview for this week, and we have to thank Dr. Zafar for coming to tell us about the Women's Hospital, what it does, how it works, and his relationship to it, and thank you for finding a really interesting way to raise money here in Madison. I mean, I'd never heard of that before, so that's really cool.
1: Well, thank you so much. It was such a pleasure being here today.
3: Mm. And we really look forward to hearing more, so you have to tell us about what happened
1: Will do.
3: Okay. And we'll have links to Dr. Zafar's impressive bio on the website, so you can see it all, as well as information about the Indian Women's Hospital and the play that will be performed on September 12th at the Starlight Theater in Madison Youth Arts near Breeze Stevens Field. And I have to thank the other WORT Worldview Collective members, Sabia Tia, Betty Fox, Oliver Gerhars, Gil Halstead, Fiona Hatch, Amitabh Paul, and Anirban Prabhakaran for bringing international news to WORT listeners. And we thank you, our listeners, and invite you to join us next week for a new edition of Worldview here on your community-supported radio station, WORT 89.9 FM Madison, and WORTFM.org or on the app. And now, stay tuned for Salamat.

0: Arabic we say Ba'beito washtara sukkara.
1: Translation: he sold his house and bought a piece of candy.
0: That's right. يضرب هذا المثل لمن يتخلص ما ذو قيمة عالية ويشتري القليل. This proverb is said of those who sell or relinquish or let go of something valuable to purchase something lesser valuable.
1: What if it was really profoundly excellent candy?
0: Oh, this is sukkara, is just a one small one bite kind of a hard candy. You put in your mouth and you suck on it until it's gone.
1: But what if it was like the most amazing thing you've ever experienced?
0: In that case, it may be just worth it.
1: Maybe it's worth it.
0: This is in reference to something happened recently. One of my offsprings, one member of the spawn, had sold a very valuable thing, relatively cheap, just to kind of come up with the cash real quickly, to purchase something, as they say, samak bil mai, fish and water. That's the potential to grow in value.
1: I see. So it's like the fish hasn't been caught yet.
0: Yeah, so you sacrifice a good thing, a good deal, for something trivial and insignificant. Let's say you're negotiating with someone a division of property, and you decide to take the tent down by the river in lieu of a fancy mansion on top of the hill. Or you relinquish one in lieu of something less valuable. I was referring to the Oslo Accord for the Palestinians who agreed to that one. Because,
1: it's not strictly a your personal, real-life, localized situation.
0: No, this proverb came up again. I have my sources. Should I reveal the source of my sources, or should we keep it a
1: mystery? You have in the past, right? You said, usually the source is your mom. And usually it's something that she's used on you.
0: Yes. Mom is special that way. Mm-hmm. I think most moms are. Didn't I tell you a million times not to do something, right? Or are you going to catch a death of cold if you leave house without them?
1: Now the catching something because you went outside and got a chill, I think that's a cultural thing.
0: Is it?
1: I remember my grandmother saying things like that. Like way back. So I was reading a book recently that maybe we should talk about it on the show sometime. But the book is called The Land in Our Bones by Leila Farghali, who's a Lebanese woman.
0: Yeah, absolutely.
1: And she talks a lot about, a lot of the book is plant lore from Canaan. Right, from Syria, Lebanon, Palestine
0: coastal,
1: right?
0: Coastal areas.
1: And it is, she talks a lot about the provenance of specific herbs and their place either in herbal medicine in the area or in cuisine. But I do also remember her talking very specifically about this belief that if you went outside, like you hadn't dried your hair, or you went outside
0: after
1: and
0: shower,
1: it was chilly,
0: yes. Yep.
1: Or something like that, that something bad was going to come out of that health.
0: You had just bathed. You should be quarantined for half an hour.
1: Yeah, something like that, yes.
0: Similar to not going in a swimming area, pool, before you give that a chance. What's going on here?
1: Ladies and gentlemen. Yes. You are listening to another episode of Salamat.
0: Is that what's going on?
1: It's what I'm doing. I don't know what you're doing.
0: I came here for the free coffee.
1: Oh, okay. Well, you just happened to be here in time for Salamat.
0: Excellent.
1: Yes.
0: Let me see what I can do about that.
1: So, weekly tour of Arab and Arab-American news, culture, and proverbs, and discussion of whether something bad will happen if you go outside when it's cold or your hair is wet or you have just bathed.
0: That is a really, really good point right there, Rowan. But if we look at the typical rendition of why we use the proverbial proverbs on this beautiful Sunday, the 30th day of August, 2026, also known as the 17th day of Rabi' al-Awwal in the year 1448 after Hijra in the Islamic calendar. Yes, mom is often the source, of course, of all of our, most of our proverbs. We have in the past had things like, for example, like I said, mom will do that, and then she will say something about something with a lot of wisdom, and then I would bring that example.
1: Right.
0: Now, mom, just so you get a background, she is a Palestinian. She's one of the last three members of her immediate family that had survived the Nakba in 1948. She was fairly young in 1948. And she carries that wisdom of Proverbs from her mom.
1: Right.
0: And then I'm sure the mom, grandma, from her mom before her. When we look for Proverbs, a Palestinian author had really done an awesome job literally collecting them into a book.
1: Right.
0: That is an unbelievable source of information that he wanted to compile into a book. To make sure that we don't lose that part of the culture.
1: Right.
0: And in the old days, it was passed on generationally from parent to child to grandchild.
1: Or like oral history, right?
0: That's right. I mean, and it, ultimately, it had to be preserved in the form, in a modern form, which is right now it's on in a book. And we'll talk about the book a little later. But the or maybe in another show, because we're going to focus on a couple of other things today. That book is a testimony. It's a stand against the eraser that became the Israeli state in 1948, claiming that this was a vacant land. There were no people. There was no culture. My mother comes from a northern town in modern-day Israel. In Palestine, it was called Safad. The Zionist gangs that took their town literally declared that they were going to keep the name, but Judaize it, make it sound Jewish.
1: As they've done with so many places there.
0: So Safad or Zfat, right now Zfat, is the same town that mom had grown up in in a village just south of that. Today's recipe is an inspiration of the things they used to do late summer season when a lot of the stone fruits, the apricot, peaches, things like that, that have a fairly short shelf life.
1: Right.
0: They don't hold their shape too long past the
1: right. They reach
0: the
1: full
0: maximum
1: ripeness and things go south
0: you
1: very quickly.
0: Yes. You can't, And the seeds are very hard. That's why they call them
1: stone fruit.
0: Stone fruit.
1: Right.
0: So that's our recipe today. We're going to make jam.
1: Ooh, okay.
0: Apricot.
1: Apricot jam.
0: Or jelly. You like jelly or jam? I think
1: I prefer jam. I'm more of a jam person.
0: The jelly is strained typically and then solidified or congealed with something like pectin or...
1: The fact that you use the word congeal right there is one of the reasons I think I prefer the jam.
0: Yeah. The jam has more fiber.
1: Well, that too. That too,
0: and then for those of you who are listening and you've had an almond... If you ever crack, if you're strong enough, don't use your teeth. If you're strong enough to crack the stone, the pit of the apricot, good luck doing that. But when we were kids, we never threw those out. You would break them, and each one would eventually, if they were kept by a farmer, they become the next little seedling for the next generation of trees, if not grafted.
1: So is the seed inside the pit on an apricot actually edible?
0: Yes, it's a little round almond, but you know how once in a while when you're eating raw almonds, you get a bitter one? Now, a higher percentage of apricot pits have that bitterness.
1: Okay.
0: Peaches are all bitter.
1: Okay.
0: Like, all you can't get a sweet core. If you ever, you know, sometimes you get a really super ripe peach that it's already split, and you look inside, you see that oval shape.
1: Right. And you can sometimes the pit actually splits.
0: Yeah.
1: And so it's actually really easy to get to.
0: But taste that just for giggles.
1: Mm-hmm.
0: Yeah, you'll notice.
1: Yeah, I might take your word for that one.
0: Yes. It will be bitter. Mm-hmm. And then we would take those and we would literally crack with two stones. You have one that's fairly flat that sits on the ground, and one in hand that looks like
1: something you would
0: ball.
1: Crack a stone fruit.
0: That is right. Yeah. And we would just crack thousands of these pits, especially after the last harvest of the apricots, when they become so readily available that throughout Damascus, any store, like produce shop or vegetable guy, you could smell it in the air. It was so sweet. And then that apricot is turned into jam. Should we do the food segment?
1: Sure, why not? I mean,
0: we have one story from the Middle East. Speaking of Palestine, friends ask me, why do you always talk about Palestine?
1: Do they actually ask you that?
0: What Palestine? A couple of times over the last, how many episodes have we done so far? 1,000.
1: All I know is we're more than 1,001.
0: 1,100, yes. We passed that point. 1,128 shows.
1: Mm-hmm.
0: We have, at one point in time or another, been asked, why do you talk about Palestine so much? In addition to you and my roots in Palestine, parental connection to the land, I felt that it is one of the points that creates all the friction between what we know as Middle East and West.
1: Yeah, I would say it's one of the larger ones at the moment. I mean, Palestine is ongoing. It is happening now in real time.
0: But
1: it started a while back, right? But other parts of what people refer to as the Middle East, it's not like they haven't been under the thumb of empire. Mm-hmm. And here we are seeing it again, incursions into Lebanon and Syria.
0: Mm-hmm.
1: Right. It's not like they haven't been under the thumb of empire. Okay. But it is in a less currently active state. Okay. And I have heard people, non-Palestinians, speaking about how this is the moral issue of our time.
0: Of humanity.
1: Yes. So, yeah.
0: It dates back for the modern conflict dates back to the fall of the empire that was the Ottoman Empire.
1: Right. So my question, if somebody says, why do you always talk about Palestine? You know, like my knee-jerk reaction is, well, why are you not talking about Palestine?
0: And in our defense, I say, due to the lack of the representation of the Palestinian story correctly, due to the fact that it's being erased as we listen to mainstream media collections and ownership. Mm-hmm. Who owns the mainstream media?
1: Right.
0: A handful of influential people who have vested interest in ensuring that all the energy needed by anyone who is convinced that Palestine or Palestinians have no human rights whatsoever, while the other side has all the rights in the world according to their biblical philosophy and thought and what have you.
1: Right.
0: So we have that in the middle of it. But otherwise, we would be talking about more of the Arab-American experience in other countries, but it all bleeds all around in that part of the world.
1: Mm-hmm.
0: So back to the show. Making apricot is, making any jam is super easy. Anything in season. And here in America, we don't feel the seasons as much. you know, maybe when you're driving around rural Wisconsin, you see how much corn there is, and you go, oh, that should be readily available now in the stores. But you can get corn on the cob any time of the year. Just
1: yeah,
0: about.
1: That's true. That's true. There's yeah. You shouldn't be able to, though, right?
0: Really? Yeah. My biggest surprise when I first came to the U.S. was watermelon, and it's freezing outside. That just threw me, but like, how is that possible? But then we know that the food that we get doesn't have the seasonal necessities to preserve it from when it's in season to when it's out of season.
1: Right.
0: In the case of apricots, they used to be dried. Never pickled, dried or turned into jam.
1: Right.
0: And at the height of that, traveling around in Syria, you can tell people are preparing, not just kids standing by door stoops breaking their the stone pits to get the little yummy almond inside, but also people preparing the food, which is simply cooking the apricot, heating it to the point to where you can allow sugar to dissolve in it. What kind of sugar? They use white sugar in the Middle East when it's available.
1: Date sugar?
0: The source is usually beets. So beet sugar is the most prevalent kind in Syria. Mm-hmm. Elsewhere in that region, it could be sugar cane.
1: Do they actually grow sugar beets in Syria?
0: Most of it is, the stuff that's grown internally is used for sugar beets, and they import sugar from elsewhere in the world. And if it comes from Egypt, then it's sugar cane sugar because of the delta of the Nile, and all along the Nile River into further south, it is sugar cane. But anyway, it's really just white sugar. It doesn't have to be anything fancy. But at home, I use all kinds of sugar in the raw. Sometimes I use a little bit of maple syrup. With the maple syrup, you have to cook it a little bit longer to evaporate more of the liquids, whatever it is you're making.
1: So, okay. So you're going to start a batch of apricot jam. So you take a bunch of apricots.
0: Yep. Every year.
1: Do you cook them after they've been dried, or do you start with fresh?
0: Oh, you start with fresh.
1: Okay.
0: Because if you preserve them to be dried up, why cook them? Because they live much longer, usually without the pit, usually strung up. If you just string them, make them little necklaces.
1: So you take a bunch of fresh apricots.
0: Yes.
1: And you...
0: Mishmish. In Arabic, is called mishmish. Your Arabic word for the day is mishmish.
1: So you put it in a saucepan.
0: In a saucepan.
1: Do you add water at this point?
0: No, because it's got just liquid.
1: Just the fruit.
0: And sugar.
1: Oh, and sugar.
0: Yes.
1: You put the sugar in while you're cooking it.
0: Yes, low heat. Because you don't want to make candy. We don't want to scorch the sugar on the bottom of the pot.
1: Not when you can just sell your house and get a piece of candy.
0: Yeah, absolutely.
1: Right.
0: A lot of pieces of candy. So you need a pot, not the kind you smoke, but the kind you make. And then you need some jars for storing the jam. And if you heat the jam, in most cases, I don't know why, the Syrian population would dry it up in these thin pans rooftop. Same thing with tomato paste. During the height of the tomato season, they cook tomatoes and they layer it. They pour it in these thin, maybe 2 to 3 inches deep, maybe 2 feet wide. They're circles. You look aloft because we lived on a third floor in Damascus, and some of the lower lying buildings would have on their roof, exposed to the elements. In some cases, they put some gauze on it after it gets a little bit of a crust, not a crust, like a dried up layer. And the sun heat dries it up a little bit more, not too long. And you start with fresh apricots, you granulated sugar, and those are the only two things you need. So the stores are full of what? Jam, peanut butter, and jelly. And if you look at all those jars, rare. Two ingredients.
1: Like you didn't have to add pectin or anything like that?
0: Nothing. Nothing.
1: Were there any, did you ever make it with, some added seasoning or flavoring that's kind of...
0: Usually if it's too sweet, believe it or not, they'll add some lemon juice, a little bit of lemon juice, just to give it a little bit of tang. But enough of the apricots would be tangy enough for you to simply go straight out. So pit them. Did I mention you need to take the pits out?
1: You didn't.
0: Yes.
1: But that's a helpful tip. Helpful tip.
0: So for about 2.5 cups of granulated sugar for extra sweetness, for about, 4 times as much, I'm guessing here. 4 times as much apricot to a quart. So if you're doing it by pound, 5 pounds would be a pound of sugar. So you can reduce
1: okay,
0: that
1: so
0: for
1: one
0: less.
1: To five. One part
0: one
1: sugar.
0: One sugar to five, yeah.
1: Five
0: notice how I don't have a recipe in mind. It's typically seeing how juicy the apricots
1: are. So you
0: are.
1: Just do this feet of the pants when you do it at home?
0: Yeah, and most of the time we do it using strawberries because sometimes the flat of strawberries is being sold at the store because that's on the brink at a relatively affordable price.
1: Sure.
0: Four flats or two flats for the price of one because the store wants to get rid of them. Mm-hmm. We take them. We use the ones that my kids are willing to eat fresh. The ones that are slightly softer and they no, I'm not going to have this, Dad, you have it, because
1: right.
0: They typically give it back to me to eat it if it has fungus
1: course,
0: on it
1: of mm-hmm. course
0: we cut out the fungus part and cook the rest, and that's it. We've had a mix of berries the other day, and we had some blueberries that were also starting to go. We were about to leave town, and we wanted to consume as much of the things that would start molding if we didn't take them with us or eat them.
1: That is wise.
0: So I cooked a pound of mystery berries.
1: Okay. So you said, you would make peach jam,
0: yeah,
1: apricot jam. Any others that that stand out in your memory from back then?
0: As far as jam, those are the apricot is the big one.
1: Okay.
0: Yeah, apricot is particularly the big one in Damascus. It's the bread basket of most of Syria and the southwest, particularly. Mm-hmm. And the valley of El Zebedani produces apples, apricots. And for apples, they would make a different kind that has a much crunchier exterior.
1: All right.
0: That's it. Super
1: right.
0: Easy and fun to do.
1: Well, we do have time for a couple of new stories. Mm-hmm. So this one is kind of interesting. Apparently, a former Israeli spy has been detained by ICE here in the U.S. Allison Alon worked for U.S. tech companies before kidnapping an acquaintance. A transgender Israeli woman who served in Israel's military intelligence directorate is facing deportation from the U.S. after being convicted of imprisonment. U.S. Immigration and Customs Enforcement said on Thursday that it had detained Alon, a criminal illegal alien from Israel, during targeted operations in Concord, New Hampshire. ICE used Alon's former first name, Avishai, and said her criminal history includes conviction for criminal threat against person with deadly weapon, kidnapping, and drug possession. Alon previously served in the occupation's Unit 81, considered one of the military's most highly classified divisions, specializing in technology for the Intelligence Directorate's special operations. The Jerusalem Post cited Alon's lawyers saying that after serving in Unit 81, Alon transitioned gender and held senior engineering roles in Amazon and Microsoft. She was arrested in September 2024 over the kidnapping of a male acquaintance who she suspected had put a date rape drug into her water bottle. The Jerusalem Post reported the kidnapping idea was sparked by another friend, Brian Levy, who reportedly suggested interrogating the victim. The victim of the kidnapping, that is, not the victim of the date rape drug. According to the indictment, Alon had 2 loaded handguns in the house, including one with a silencer, which she pointed at the victim. The kidnapping was foiled when police arrived at her home in Dover, New Hampshire, to investigate a suspicious car outside. Officers heard the victim's cries for help. She was tried as a male suspect, despite identifying as a woman, and on 7th of July sentenced to between 2 and 6 years in a state prison. She launched legal proceedings over being made to serve her jail time in a male prison and reportedly sought transgender medical care and transfer to a female prison. On August 20th, she was instead transferred to immigration authorities.
0: Well, as what, male or female? No, I'm just kidding. Hey, I didn't say that.
1: Okay, good. I'll pretend I didn't hear that.
0: The evil within me said that.
1: Now, here's another. We've gotten down to the last couple of minutes here, but this is actually something to watch out for. Okay, The Columbia Spectator reported that former Israeli soldiers dressed as pro-Palestinian protesters tabled outside Columbia's gates last Tuesday, according to videos posted to social media and a faculty member who spoke to the Columbia Spectator. Now, and Al Jazeera, by the way, has reported that former Israeli soldiers did this dressing as pro-Palestinian protesters in several locations around New York City on the same day. Frontline Advocates, a pro-Israel nonprofit that collaborates on specific projects with the Israeli Ministry of Foreign Affairs, set up a table outside the Broadway and 116th Street gates last Tuesday with a sign reading, "We are IDF. We've been in Gaza. Ask us anything." And according to images reviewed by the spectators, some Israeli soldiers in the group dressed as pro-Palestinian protesters by wearing keffiyehs and waving Palestinian flags near the table, according to the faculty member and videos posted to social media.
0: Does that work?
1: Well, apparently they got people to stop and talk to them.
0: Well, wow. Yeah.
1: Some sneaky stuff.
0: How did that happen?
1: And we are just about out of time.
0: Oh, did we hear any music? Musical interlude.
1: Well, I'll spin one up here in a second.
0: Ladies and gentlemen. Your DJ, spin those tunes.
1: You have been listening to another episode of Salamat, your weekly tour of Arab and Arab-American news, culture, issues, apricot jam, and whatever other shenanigans we get up to.
0: I'm still sipping my coffee.
1: Stay tuned for the Pachyderm Parade coming up next here on WORT.

0: Hello and welcome to Packer Time Parade. This is your host Max,
1: Ezra,
2: and Peter. Welcome back. Good to be back in the studio of WORT.
0: Yeah.
2: Well, we have a special show for you tonight.
0: We have to put a postpone on Ezra's themed show to...
2: I'm sorry, Ez.
0: Talk about Dolly Parton.
2: Yeah.
0: Rest in peace. That's so sad.
2: She has always done a lot for music and lots of things like giving away books and donating to disaster relief. And
0: yeah, I believe, Ezra, you had the book subscription.
1: I did?
0: Yeah.
2: Oh, yeah.
0: We got the book Code of Many Colors.
2: We did. Well, we'll play a song of Dolly's first, and then we'll come back.
0: Well, all the songs are Dolly Parton, but
1: yeah,
0: 9 to 5.
2: Is that when we're working?
0: Yep. Oh. Actually, it's the song. That's when Dolly Parton's working.
1: January 9th.
0: He's working 9 to 5.
2: Okay. We'll be right back.

0: Yeah. So.
1: Yeah.
0: Poor Dolly Parton.
1: Yeah.
0: Makes me sad. So I have a circus show, and my friend who played Dolly Parton in the last show, like, texted the group chat and said, "Well, Dolly Parton has passed," and I was like, "No." So that was sad.
2: It was hard to hear, but yeah, which is why we're celebrating her tonight.
0: Mm-hmm.
2: Well, what should we do next? Should we do some, what are some facts about Dolly Parton? Who was she?
1: I have a few.
0: Okay, well, I'll go first.
2: Okay.
0: She wore signature wigs daily to protect her natural hair from constant bleaching and styling. She owned well over 365 wigs.
1: Oh, wow. My turn?
2: Yeah, go
1: for it. She was born January 19th, 1946.
0: Dang.
1: At the Pittman Center in Tennessee. Her parents were Robert Lee Parton Sr. and Avy Lee Caroline Owens.
0: She lost a look-alike contest.
2: But
0: yeah. What? She once entered a Dolly Parton drag queen look-alike contest in Los Angeles anonymously, and she lost.
1: What?
0: Wow. Wait,
1: What place did she get?
0: She just lost. She didn't win the contest of Dolly Parton look-alikes.
1: Oh, wow.
0: Even though she's Dolly Parton.
2: Wait, did she kind of conceal herself?
0: Yeah, she like joined anonymously.
2: Oh, wow.
0: That's really funny.
2: That, yeah. I bet she thought that was funny, too.
1: Yeah.
2: I've got one. She came from a very musical family. Several of Dolly's siblings, 11 of them, pursued professional music or entertainment careers. Stella Parton, Randy Parton, and Cassie and Frida all sang with the family.
0: Dang. Let's see. She famously slept in her makeup so she'd be ready for any unexpected morning emergencies or earthquakes. Okay.
2: I do.
0: Yep. I've noticed. sometimes I forget, but I'm not preparing for any earthquakes. I don't think we have those here. Not often. Not much.
2: Ez, do you have anything else? I've got, so she's her imagination library.
0: Yeah.
2: What we were talking about before.
1: Wait.
2: How many books do you think she's given away?
0: 1 million. I don't know.
2: A little higher.
0: 2 million.
2: Multiply that by 156. What ish?
0: What?
2: Plus or minus. Dang. 332 million books gifted.
0: That's crazy.
2: To kids. Didn't her school district in the town she grew up in, the literacy rate increased by like 500% after she enrolled them in this program, I guess.
0: Yeah, and the like dropout rate in schools in her state dropped from somewhere around half to 6%.
2: Okay.
0: Because she started paying kids to stay in school, which, I mean, yeah.
1: It's pretty good.
2: Yeah. Well, should we play another song?
0: Mm-hmm.
2: Okay.
1: Yeah.
2: Way. Well,
1: way.
2: Can I pick?
0: Yeah,
2: can I pick?
0: Go ahead.
1: Way.

0: We have more facts.
1: Yeah.
0: Ooh. There's always facts.
2: Yeah.
0: Okay. So.
2: What?
0: She has a secret song set to be opened on her 100th birthday in 2046.
1: Wow.
0: It's in Dollywood, her theme park.
1: Oh, wow. Huh. We'll have to mark our calendars.
0: Yeah, let me just scroll 20 years.
1: 2046. That's when the flying cars will show up.
0: Oh right? Yeah.
2: They already have showed up.
1: They have?
0: Well, not like...
2: In some places.
0: Not like to be used everywhere.
2: Yeah, I guess. Sadly.
1: Mm-hmm. Nice. She grew up in a house without running water or electricity.
0: Yeah, with her...
2: Dolly Parton is a Guinness World Record holder 11 times over.
1: For what?
2: No idea.
0: Oh, well, then you should learn.
1: For... Let's guess.
2: Books.
0: Probably.
1: Books. Okay.
0: She donated $1 million to Vanderbilt University Medical Center in 2020, which helped fund research that contributed to the modern COVID-19 vaccine.
1: Nice. I mean, as?
0: Yeah.
2: What?
1: Do you have facts? Let's see. She grew up in Tennessee in the Smoky Mountains. Locust Ridge, to be exact. 11 siblings in a small house. If you looked it up, it wouldn't look like it fit 11 kids and two parents.
0: Didn't it have two rooms or something? I don't know. I was reading facts earlier.
1: Yeah, it looks nice now. They redid it, I think.
0: Miley Cyrus is her godchild.
2: What?
1: Yeah, I had heard that. That's kind of neat.
0: So they sing songs together often.
1: Mm-hmm.
0: Very cute. So the next song, we're going to do Cracker Jack.
1: All right.
0: Also by Dolly Parton.
1: Nice. Okay, cool.

0: It's me. I'm in Nashville. I'm on my way to Dollywood, busy as you are. Can't get enough stuff to do, can we? But anyway, I'm excited about singing with you. So I'm just going to turn my CD player on with you singing. I'm going to put this on a cassette, sing along with it. Then I'll run you off a CD later. Oh, I'm so high tech. I got a flip phone, too. But anyhow, see what you think. And here I go.
1: Come on.

0: sound scrambled when I'm singing it with you, but if I can do a little better, at least I may not get it all the way through because I'm not sure of the structure without you, but I think this could work good, don't you? If not, like I said, I'll write that love song for you. You probably wrote it about some boy you loved, didn't you? Well...
1: That was a neat one.
2: Mm-hmm.
1: With Miley Cyrus.
2: Huh. Her godchild. That's so cool. Imagine having Dolly Parton as your godmother.
1: Right.
3: Wow.
1: Very special. Well, yeah.
2: Oh.
1: What else do we know about Dolly Parton?
2: Let's see. Do I have any more facts saved? Let's see.
1: Oh, Guinness Book?
2: Yeah.
1: I was supposed to ask as a question. What's the capital of Tennessee? That wasn't it.
3: Well, the question was, when did Dolly Parton become famous?
1: When did she? Yeah, that was. I was wondering that myself.
3: Where are you now?
1: When was that?
3: Dolly Parton... is a singer, songwriter, and actress, philanthropist, and businesswoman. She rose to fame in 1967, singing as a duet on The Porter Wagoner Show before releasing her first solo hit in 1970. Dolly was voted the Country Music Association CMA Female Vocalist of the Year 2 years in a row and was named Entertainer of the Year in 1978.
1: Wow.
3: Wait.
2: Okay. Well, I'll share my fact while I'm waiting. She famously wrote both Jolene and I Will Always Love You during the exact same songwriting session in 1973. Dang, that's pretty cool.
1: Yeah. Time of inspiration, I guess.
2: Yeah, she has 11 siblings and grew up in a small two-room cabin. Her father reportedly paid delivering doctor with a bag of cornmeal or oatmeal.
1: Right. I did hear that. Doesn't happen that much anymore.
2: I don't usually just have a bag of oatmeal laying around. Not many people do.
1: Well, should we play Jolene?
2: Ooh, yes.
1: And then we'll come back? Okay, well, we'll see how much time we have. Okay.

0: probably her most popular song. I don't know.
1: I think it's
0: I Will Always Love You, maybe.
1: It's definitely up there.
0: Yeah.
2: Well.
0: Ez, do you have something?
2: Yeah. Joshua is one of her popular songs, and I Will Always Love You, Here You Come Again, and Jolene.
0: Those are like her top.
2: Yeah.
0: Top ones. We didn't play nearly enough Dolly Parton tonight.
1: Yeah.
0: So go and do your research. And yeah. Rest in peace, Dolly Parton.
2: Yeah.
0: Should we send him out on one quick song, part of a song?
2: Yeah.
1: Yep. Let's do Love Like a Butterfly.
0: Okay. And we'll see you next week. Thank you for listening to Pachyderm Parade. 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